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2: On Tuesday's episode of Money Moves, we continue to track the journey for the Golden Boot. Argentina and Egypt will go at it. Switzerland and Colombia as well. By the time we get on the air, we'll find out what Messi has done against Egypt and where we stand in our race for the top goal scorer in the FIFA World Cup. Plus, in the Summer League, which tips off here in Vegas on Thursday, we've got a 25-1 mid shot that is going to win the whole thing. We'll tell you who it is and why they will do just that. So don't miss it. It's Money Moves, 11-1 Pacific, 2-4 Eastern, only on VSiN, the Sports Betting Network.
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5: 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In the same way that old Sacramento Kings fans will remember Tyreek Evans getting Rookie of the Year so many years ago. 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
8: Welcome to the GM Shuffle. GM Shuffle tonight, DraftKings. DraftKings, the crown is yours. I am Jeff Schwartz, 8 years in the National Football League. I was a ninth in training camp. I don't know if I count that, Marty, but I did play in a ninth training camp. That's like a waste. You go to training camp and get cut, never play again? What a waste of time. Marty Herney,
9: you gotta 30 count years. That. Training camps
8: in
9: count.
8: In front offices. Well, okay, 8 years and one training camp for me. Marty Herney, 30 years now for front offices. We are going to start doing division previews, all eight divisions. We're going to talk about the biggest strength and weaknesses of the teams, the most important player, offense and defense, and the most important question that we want to see answered in the first month. And we'll give you our division picks. We're going to start with the NFC East, Marty, a division last year won by the Philadelphia Eagles. For the first time, we had back-to-back division winners in the NFC East in 20 years. And what's crazy about that is that we have had multiple champions in this division. We had three champions in that division during the 20 years and did not get back-to-back champions until Philly did, one in 2024 and in 2025. Marty, the Eagles were 11-6 last season. We know that, at times it's up and down for Philly, right? They maybe not played to their full potential. But other times they look incredible. They made a change of offensive coordinator. Sean Mannion takes over, first time calling plays. Nick Sirianni's still the head coach. Vic Fangio calling the plays on defense. The roster continues to be one of the best in National Football League. General manager Howie Roseman continues to wield and deal to make this roster one of the strengths of the National Football League. So, Marty, let's start off with you here. Biggest strength for the Philadelphia Eagles.
9: Yeah, this is a really intriguing division to look at, Jeff. And I think if

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5: 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The Boston Celtics have agreed to trade Jaylen Brown to the Philadelphia 76ers inside their own division for Paul George, two first-round picks, and two second-round picks.
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6: We're back here in the GM Shuffle, continuing our NFC East preview. Moving on to the Washington Commanders, who 2 years ago played an NFC Championship game. Last season, a season went to hell, 5-12, so many injuries. Jaden Daniels, star quarterback, just did not, was not on the field enough. There were changes made in the offseason, including a coordinator change. So we know Dan Quinn's the head coach. David Blau running the offense. It's his first time calling plays, and which is a theme, by the way, for a lot of teams in the National Football League this year. First-time play callers. And defensively, the team was bad on defense. They appear to have seven starters this season who are new to the team, including draft picks and players they picked up in the transaction windows in early March, Marty. So before we get into just the categories for Washington, I feel like there's a big picture discussion about where they're at right now. Because, you know, look, we know what the Eagles are. We know what the Cowboys are. What are the Commanders right now to you?
7: They're a team that has a quarterback who has the ability to win a Super Bowl for your organization. I think that they're a team that is, Dan Quinn's first year. They surprised everybody that came up. They got to the NFC Championship game last year. Jane Daniels has got to stay healthy. So, but before we talk about anything, he has got to stay on the field for the Commanders to try to get to where they want to go. And I think they have the players. They've done a great job improving their defense. I think that Jane Daniels obviously is the key, and he's got to stay healthy. You'd like to see the running game a little bit better, but Jeff, again, in a very competitive

0: like a wide receiver mm-hmm. as the most important player. I mean, they just need to be good immediately, essentially.
1: Yeah,
0: right?
1: They do.
0: The other one is Josh Connerly at right tackle, just getting better, right? Continue to improve off a rookie season. He had some troubles last year with some specific pass rush moves that kind of got him leaning a little bit. So just sort of getting better there, I feel like. Most important player on defense, I feel like it's an easy one. I'm curious if we come to the same player.
1: I got Sonny Styles.
0: Correct. Yes. That's the answer. It's the only answer. Only answer to have.
1: I didn't even have to go into a big spiel there because I knew that was your guy.
0: Yeah, there's just no other answer, right? Linebacker for them last year was a complete mess. They went and got Leo Chanel and they got Sonny Styles. And like those guys are going to be so important to their success. Sonny Styles is a freak show. Like I can't imagine how happy they were in that draft room when he fell to them at 7. I'm sure they were just like over the moon excited to get Sonny Styles. 6'5", 240, guy runs like the wind. You anchored an incredible defense at Ohio State in a position of extreme need for them. So I couldn't imagine how happy they were to get him when they did in the draft. So I think that's the only answer here.
1: Yeah, me too. I mean, and again, they have done such a great job, I think, this offseason as far as bringing in youth and speed on the defensive side because, you know, they needed that. They weren't as fast as they needed to be last year, and they were getting to be a older veteran group, and they've injected a lot of youth to this defense. I think they've done a great job. And again, Jaden Daniels can stay healthy and they can stay healthy as a group. I think the team's got a shot in this division.
0: Coming up next, we'll hit the New York Giants, Marty. But first, the most important question to be answered in the first month of the season for the Washington Commanders is what?
1: Defensive speed, just to see if the improvements, if it's what we think it has been, and just, you know, the ability to make plays in space and that kind of stuff. I think that was one of the things that really needed to be improved, and they really look like they've done a tremendous job at that. So I would say overall defensive speed.
0: I don't want to pile on the defense here, so I won't, because I think that's important to note. But to me, I want to go back to the offense. Like, so a new offense takes 8 to 10 weeks, Marty, to really get humming, right? So first month of the season, we're not going to know, but we'll have a general idea of how what this looks like, right? How much are they using Jane Daniels' legs, okay? How much are they moving out of the pocket? How comfortable do they feel with him and his offensive line as wide receivers? How much do they try to establish a second wide receiver quickly in the season, right? Like, how do you make adjustments? Because the NFL goes in four-week cycles. So the first 4 weeks, next 4 weeks, the next 4 weeks. Of course, there's one extra week hidden in there somewhere. But, like, that's how it goes, right? So you're going to put film up for the first month, and then you have to make adjustments because someone's going to see that film. The next 5 weeks, 4 weeks, how do you make the adjustments? So to me, it's like the first 2 months is what I'm looking at for the Commanders. Not just 1 month, 2 months for their offensive coordinator, for the second wide receiver, improvements in Connerly. How healthy is Jay Daniels going to be? So I'm going to make this my own answer and put on an extra. For the first 2 months, I want to see how this offense ebbs and flows. And it's unfair to judge the first month of the season, how that looks. Let's talk about the last team here in the NFC East, the New York Giants. Talk and preview them next year. Jim Jones, presented by DraftKings Network.
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2: 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The Boston Celtics have agreed to trade Jaylen Brown to the Philadelphia 76ers inside their own division for Paul George, two first-round picks, and two second-round picks.
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7: As we turn the page on the World Cup, it was a lot of fun. It's not over yet. Plenty of betting opportunities still to come, Will Hill, but the United States run ends in Seattle in the round of 16. Belgium wins 4-1. Some juicy prices were out there on Monday with the Balogun news coming out that he would play for the United States. And this was no fluke. I don't think many 4-1 games are flukes. And lo and behold, Belgium is the winner. They win in regulation. They win to advance. The over hits. BTTS, both teams to score in the over, did come home. But Belgium gets home 4-1. They move on to take on Spain Friday, Will Hill. And the United States run ends in the round of 16. So that's it for the host nations, all getting bounced in the round of 16. Canada first, followed by Mexico, and then the United States to Belgium 4-1. So it is time to turn the page and maybe start looking at football with two O's as opposed to football with a U.
8: Yeah, and like we were mentioning, it's not that this was some horrific underachievement by the U.S. team. I think a month ago you said, hey, you made the round of 16. You had the showing you had. All things considered, that's pretty good. But the way it ended, I'll ask you, is it fair to say this loss was an embarrassment? Because some of those goals were pretty soft. I mean, that's to have this at this stage of the tournament on this, you know, this round, the World Cup, to have soft goals after soft goal like that. I don't know. Is that fair to say this performance tonight was an embarrassment, even though overall you probably reached expectation, if nothing else?
7: Yeah, it felt like the team that wanted to win, deserved to win, did win. And Belgium came out, had an opportunity very early on in the game. First minute, great save, then a goal less than 10 minutes in. The third goal, the essentially backbreaker, was, to your point, embarrassing. That goal is going to be relived for a while. Performance tonight, embarrassing. I think it's okay to say that overall.

0: versatility is so important in Vic's scheme.
1: I think Hunt continuing to improve as a pass rusher is going to be very valuable for them. Mm-hmm. He had 1.5 sacks as a rookie. But remember, he played really well in the Super Bowl, if you recall, against the Chiefs. Like, that was a coming out party for him. 6.5 sacks last season. And if he can get in that 10 to 12 range, because I think you would look at last season and think to yourself, you know, that's why they went and got Grenard, right? Like, the pass rush on the edge wasn't quite what it had been in the past. And his ability to get home, right, to make those plays and to just give him an option on the edge, because there's so much attention, obviously, paid toward Carter and toward Jordan Davis in the middle. Can he give us something on the edge? So to me, Hunt and continue to improve is going to be very, very important. All right, Marty, last topic here for this team. Most important question to be answered the first month of the season for the Eagles.
0: You know, I think it's how Sean Mannion takes over, how the offense comes together. But really, I think the biggest question, Jeff, sometimes you just get gut feelings when you've been following teams and divisions for so long. And I just get the feeling that the Eagles are either going to come out and start fast and have a really good year, or they're going to hit some rough spots and not do as well. This is a really competitive division. I think Dallas, obviously, I think is going to be a lot better. But they're the Washington and Giants. This is a tough division. And I think that the biggest question with the Eagles right now is, because we know how much attention the offensive struggles got last year. And I think that there's a lot of focus on Jalen Hurts. Now, if they start off slow with the new coordinator, it's going to create a lot of questions. And I just think that they have to come out and get off to a fast start. And I think the offense, that the offense coming together is going to be the biggest, most important thing we're watching.
1: This is absolutely the right answer. It's Sean Mannion, right? It's the first month of the season. What does offense look like the first month of the season? That's the answer. You know, first time play caller, going to a place that just has seemed to struggle offensively to find rhythms, right? To get to know what they're good at, to get into, you know, basically the rhythm that they need. And it does feel like that is the biggest question mark early on. And we're in lockstep there. Go ahead.
0: Because that's a confidence thing, right, Jeff? I mean, it goes, if they come out and start struggling offensively, then the heat's just going to, everybody, the microscopes, everybody's going to be looking at you and saying, okay, what's wrong? And now, you know, they didn't correct it. So now it goes up to Sirianni. So I think that obviously the offense has to come out, and everybody's going to be watching how it puts the first month of the season.
1: Coming up next, Dallas Cowboys preview. But first, right now for the Phillies, for the Eagles, NFC plus 820, Super Bowl 16-1. Odds to make the playoffs minus 186. So FanDuel believes the Eagles are going to be a playoff team, whether they win the division or not. Pick some division winners next. But Cowboys, future next. James Harbaugh, presented by DraftKings Network.
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4: We're back here in the GM Shuffle, continuing our NFC East preview. Moving on to the Washington Commanders, who 2 years ago played an NFC Championship game. Last season, a season went to hell, 5-12, so many injuries. Jaden Daniels, star quarterback, just did not, was not on the field enough. There were changes made in the offseason, including a coordinator change. So we know Dan Quinn's the head coach. David Blau running the offense. It's his first time calling plays, and which is a theme, by the way, for a lot of teams in the National Football League this year. First-time play callers. And defensively, the team was bad on defense. They appear to have 7 starters this season who are new to the team, including draft picks and players they picked up in the transaction windows in early March, Marty. So before we get into just the categories for Washington, I feel like there's a big picture discussion about where they're at right now. Because, you know, look, we know what the Eagles are. We know what the Cowboys are. What are the Commanders right now to you?
5: They're a team that has a quarterback who has the ability to win a Super Bowl for your organization. I think that they're a team that is, you know, Dan Quinn's first year. They surprised everybody that came up. They got to the NFC Championship game last year. You know, Jaden Daniels has got to stay healthy. So, but before we talk about anything, he has got to stay on the field for the Commanders to try to get to where they want to go. And I think they have the players. They've done a great job improving their defense. I think that Jaden Daniels obviously is the key, and he's got to stay healthy. You'd like to see the running game a little bit better. But, Jeff, again, in a very competitive division, this is a team, I think, that has made a lot of strides in improving their defense. And they made the NFC Championship game with their rookie quarterback 2 years ago, who I thought was one of the best young quarterbacks in this league right now. And we see the NFC teams improving because, you know, we talk about that 24 quarterback class, but the quarterback classes for the quarterbacks for the NFC teams are getting better, and it's improved in the last 2 years. And I think that Washington is one of those teams that has a quarterback that is a difference maker. He can change a game with his mobility, with his arm, with his mind, and he brings the offense together. He brings the team together. When he was at LSU, he brought the wide receivers in at 5 o'clock in the morning to have meetings and go over stuff. The people at LSU just raved about his work ethic and the way he took charge of that offense. So I think that he is definitely the key to this offense and the key to this team. If he stays healthy and plays, the majority of the games, I think that this team can battle for the

0: now, but we've only seen one actual favorite in the preseason go on to ultimately win that award in the last, like, 14 years, or it might have been 17 years, whatever it was. It was only Marcus Mariota in that time frame. So just keep that in mind as you're shopping at some of these in some of these different markets. I know the other one that you have on here is Miami, and they're no stranger to going big game hunting, right? We saw Cam Ward a couple years ago, Carson Beck, obviously, and now Darian Mensah, kind of the next in that trilogy. What did you think of that pickup?
1: I mean, I like Darian Mensah a ton. I think when we're talking about this from the perspective of Heisman for sure, as we talk about 12-1, national championship, everything that coming back, I think you're pretty keen that this team in the ACC is going to be pretty competitive. But as we had hit on the one time, you got Malachi Toney there. You're going to be directly competing with one of your teammates for this award.
0: Yep.
1: You think they'd be in a pretty tough spot. By the way, much like Christopher Sanchez is, because he just gave up another earned run.
0: No way. Yep.
1: Brutal.
0: 8-1 right now. Royals up on the Phillies here.
1: Feeling like an absolute loser, much like I would be if I missed out on this 4th of July special that I think is still in action. Right now.
0: Before I do that, I say much like I would as somebody who talked about betting over and didn't play it, because that's over now. But yes, so I'm glad that you brought up the 4th of July special, because part of all of our coverage coming up in the next month or two, if you are a VSiN Pro subscriber, you'll get our college football betting guide. 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
6: On the next The Numbers Game, the World Cup round of 16 concludes today. Dallin Cuff with all of his plays and a look back at the United States from last night. Drew Dinsick, World Cup as well, plus NBA trades, all of his thoughts, and Wimbledon plays left on the day from Drew. Plus Mark Borchardt on baseball, Joe Sheehan on baseball as we ride up to the All-Star break. It's a Numbers Game, 10 a.m. Eastern, right here at VSiN, the Sports Betting Network.

0: strong. And I just get the feeling that the Eagles are either going to come out and start fast and have a really good year, or they're going to hit some rough spots and not do as well. This is a really competitive division. I think Dallas, obviously, I think is going to be a lot better. But the Washington and the Giants, this is a tough division. And I think that the biggest question with the Eagles right now is, because we know how much attention the offensive struggles got last year. And yeah, I think that there's a lot of focus on Jalen Hurts. Now, if they start off slow with the new coordinator, it's going to create a lot of questions. And I just think that they have to come out and get off to a fast start. And I think the offense, that the offense coming together is going to be the biggest, most important thing we're watching.
1: This is absolutely the right answer. It's Sean Mannion, right? It's the first month of the season. What does offense look like the first month of the season? That's the answer. You know, first time play caller, going to a place that just has seemed to struggle offensively to find rhythms, right? To get to know what they're good at, to get into, mm-hmm. you know, basically the rhythm that they need. And it does feel like that is the biggest question mark early on. And we're in lockstep there. Go ahead.
0: Because that's a confidence thing, right, Jeff? I mean, it goes, if they come out and start struggling offensively, then the heat's just going to, everybody, the microscopes, everybody's going to be looking at you and saying, okay, what's wrong? And now, you know, they didn't correct it. So now it goes up to Sirianni. So I think that obviously the offense has to come out and everybody's going to be watching how it puts the first month of the season.
1: Coming up next, Dallas Cowboys preview. But first, right now for the Phillies, for the Eagles, NFC plus 820, Super Bowl 16-1. Odds to make the playoffs minus 186. So FanDuel believes the Eagles are going to be a playoff team, whether they win the division or not. Pick some division winners next. But Cowboys future next. 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
8: 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And the reason is not, do I think Darius Acuff Jr. is the best player in the draft? I don't. But he's going to Sacramento, and I think there's

0: There's a world in which they just say, hey, Darius, do whatever you want to do. In the same way that old Sacramento Kings fans will remember Tyreek Evans getting Rookie of the Year so many years ago. But he's only plus 450.
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3: All right, we're back on the podcast here previewing the NFC East, where we have a repeat winner. Again, Philadelphia is the short favorite. The team that's right behind the Eagles, a team that we are high on, Marty, is the Dallas Cowboys. And I'll tell you what, it scares me to be high on the Dallas Cowboys because I feel like every year that I am, I plant my flag on the Cowboys. They find a way to screw me. Cowboys win total right now in DraftKings is 9.5. Juiced a little bit to the under there, so they expect to be a 9-win team and no more. But this is a very, very good football team who I think quietly did a really good job this offseason of building up their team in the ways they had to. I know we don't want to give a lot of credit to them because Jerry Jones sometimes is a gas bag and just talks a lot and says a lot of things that don't make sense. But I actually don't think he's doing much of the roster decisions. There are people behind the scenes, his son, obviously, and the director of player personnel that make a lot of sense. It's a very, very good roster. It's a good football team. When Dak Prescott is healthy, this team wins a lot of football games, and I expect them to do the same this year. So we'll get to it right now. Dallas Cowboys, biggest strength for Dallas Cowboys?
4: Well, I think playing-wise, it's the pass game for sure. With the receivers and Dak. I think that one of the things that has really impressed me this offseason about the Cowboys, you used the word quiet, Jeff, and it just seems like there's not, and maybe it's too early, there's still a month to go before the preseason game, but there just doesn't seem to be as much chaos, and I love their approach this offseason and their decision-making, and I think it's because they have a lot of good players on this roster, and the offense has the last several years has been really good and can score points and very balanced. And I think that their strength this year is definitely the passing game coming into it. But I just think overall the organization, there's a feel to this that is just different than it has been in past years to me. I think the decision-making and the confidence in the personnel in the roster, both on offense and defense. I think their offensive line is good enough offensively, obviously, and in all the weapons. And then the defense, they have really improved the pass rush, the defensive line, their speed. So I think that while the strength on the field is the passing game, I think a bigger strength and a more relevant strength, I think, is just the approach that they've had this offseason. I think their decision-making has been very good.
3: I think the biggest strength on this team is Dak Prescott. And you look at his stats when he has been healthy. The last 2 years he's been healthy, okay? He played 17 games in 2023. He completed nearly 7% of passes for 4,500 yards and 36 touchdowns. Last season, 17 games, completed 67% of passes for, again, 4,500 yards and 30 touchdowns. He's the biggest strength on the team. He's really good. He's, to me, in the sort of the tier two of quarterbacks in the NFL, right? There's a clear tier one in my mind. Allen, Mahomes, Jackson, Burrow, maybe Herbert is up there. Dak is like in the next group of guys and pretty high up in that next group of guys, right? So I think, to me, the biggest strength on this team is Dak Prescott, who will, I think, flourish again in year two under Schottenheimer. Schottenheimer head coach, Clayton Adams offensive coordinator, Christian Parker calls the defense for the Cowboys. 3-4 defense, that is right there. All right, biggest weakness for the Dallas Cowboys?
4: Boy, that's a tough one. I think they've done a good job with the defensive line. I think the biggest question mark is probably going to be just overall defensive performance. But it's hard, Jeff, for me. I think it's probably secondary right now. It's a secondary, but I'm going to be very interested to watch this defense in the first four games and see how much it has improved, because it really has improved quite a bit personnel wise. I think their secondary is probably their weak point right now.

0: pass rush. And it might take some of the young guys, you know, Lawrence and Overton time. They're young, right? They're rookies. It might take them time to figure it out. But Rashawn Gary, how much can you get from him? Kenny Clark and Williams, like, you've tried your best over the last year to rebuild this pass rush after you let Parsons go. So to me, it's about whether this pass rush comes together quickly. Does it take time? Mm-hmm. Comes together quickly, watch out, right? Because we know about their offense is going to be really good. So if that's the case, then this offense will be good along with a pass rush. So very curious to me, first month of the season, how that goes. The Cowboys are making the playoffs, in my opinion. They're going to win 10 to 11 games.
1: Yeah, obviously the playoff team. I like the division. I think plus 235 is a good number. And we said this is a really tough division. And we can talk about the strengths and we get excited about their offense and we get excited about how they've improved their defense. But I think that they're going to have a very good year.
0: Cowboys in the Super Bowl will be quite a thing, Marty. Super Bowl this year, I believe, is in Los Angeles. That would be quite a thing for the National Football League to have the Cowboys finally break through. I think they're good enough to get there. I really do. And maybe I'm being a little bit aggressive about love there, but I think they can make it happen. Can the Commanders get back to the top? We'll preview them next year. Here's our presented by DraftKings Network.
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0: get humming, right? So first month of the season, we're not going to know, but we'll have a general idea of how what this looks like, right? How much are they using Jane Daniels' legs, okay? How much are they moving out of the pocket? How comfortable do they feel with him and his offensive line as wide receivers? How much do they try to establish a second wide receiver quickly in the season, right? Like, how do you make adjustments? Because the NFL goes in four-week cycles. So the first 4 weeks, next 4 weeks, the next 4 weeks. Of course, there's one extra week hidden in there somewhere. But, like, that's how it goes, right? So you're going to put film up for the first month, and then you have to make adjustments because someone's going to see that film. The next 5 weeks, 4 weeks, how do you make the adjustments? So to me, it's like the first 2 months is what I'm looking at for the Commanders. Not just 1 month, 2 months for their offensive coordinator, for the second wide receiver, the improvements in Connerly. How healthy is Jane Daniels going to be? So I'm going to make this my own answer and put on an extra. For the first 2 months, I want to see how this offense ebbs and flows. And it's unfair to judge the first month of the season, how that looks. Let's talk about the last team here in the NFC East, the New York Giants. We'll talk and preview them next year. 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
7: This is Zachary Cohen from the Hardwood Handicappers podcast, where I'm analyzing everything that you see in the NBA this offseason. The bombshell trade that sent Jaylen Brown to the Philadelphia 76ers, who now they are way up there on the Eastern Conference odds board in terms of winning the conference. They are in the mix in terms of winning the championship at 22-1. You have some players that can play on both ends of the floor. You have guys that can create their own shots. You have guys that can knock down threes, all of it. But for the Celtics, let's start with Paul George. This is still a player that can score efficiently, can make plays for others, and can defend. Last year, this team wins 56 games with Jaylen Brown, without Jason Tatum. Swap Tatum and Brown now, add Paul George, add Mitchell Robinson, who they just signed and really upgraded the center position. I just don't really see the panic in terms of this team not being a 55-60 win team again. From NBA free agency and trades to the upcoming summer league and futures betting values, follow Hardwood Handicappers throughout the offseason, wherever you get your podcasts and on the VSiN Watch app.
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10: Here, Money Moves, VSiN, the sports betting network, SiriusXM channel 158, alongside Jonathan Von Tobel, Stormy Bonantoni with you. We're live in downtown Las Vegas, Circa Resort and Casino World Cup on our screens here. We are still tied 0-0 in the 15th minute of Portugal and Spain. Both of us backing Spain in some way, shape, or form. I have Spain just to win. You have Spain to win to nil, specifically. You got
11: to
10: a nice plus money price on that bad boy.
11: Yeah, I mean, there's a reason, so we're taking a little bit of a risk here. They do have the edge so far, the Spaniards do in expected goals on the early going. Had a shot from just outside of the box that was forced to be saved. Same thing, though, with Portugal. So we are exchanging back and forth, and we will see a very big missed opportunity as well. This one's not going to count as a shot on goal, but early on, essentially a missed goal by the Spanish forward goes wide of the right upright. So kicking yourself. Got to get this done here if you're these colonizers, which you might have an opportunity right as we speak to get this done. And that's a great save. And on a rebound, they're going to put another one on. Incredible back-to-back saves for the Portuguese goaltender, just like that. But the Spanish are really putting it on him right now.
10: That's a good sign, at least in terms of pressure for the way we played this thing.
11: Wow.
10: But two great saves on opposite ends of the goal, too. So

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0: $5. I think they are going to make sure that the Pharaohs do not hang around here and feel like they are in the fight. I could see this being a 2-0, 3-1 game, and letting Argentina's attack really be able to get out in force. Any feel for you on either of these matches that will complete the quarterfinal round later on today?
1: Yeah, I would take Argentina as well and lay the goal and a half. I mean, Egypt is here. They won in penalties their last match. Argentina survived against Cape Verde in what was a tremendous match. I mean, it just was one of the matches of this entire tournament. But I can't see Lionel Messi giving the decided edge. I think what we've learned here as we move along, you know, the differentiation between the haves and the have-nots as soccer nations, you know, and I'm not going to tell you that, you know, I'm locked into the development of these countries day in and day out, but you could see it on the, you know, in terms of the players of quality, the reserves that can come off the bench, the ability to go out there and impose your will. I think there's a style and fashion in which Egypt wants to play this match to keep it close against Argentina. I just don't think they're going to be able to impose their will. So I'm in agreement with you. I'd lay the goal and a half. As far as the late match, I think it's two distinct styles, right? Switzerland, you know, when you look at Switzerland there, they're going to be, you know, park the bus. They're going to be defensive. They want it to be low scoring, low chance kind of a match. You look at Colombia, they play an electrifying brand of soccer. I don't think there's any doubt. And, you know, they want to have shots on goal. They want to get the open field, you know, and that is an exciting brand of soccer. I like the two favorites. Colombia is a slight favorite over Switzerland. I think they're going to march on to the quarterfinals. And I agree with you, Jensen, your assessment as far as Argentina is concerned. I think they're going to do it stylishly early this afternoon down in Atlanta.
0: Yeah, and one other note on that Switzerland-Colombia game, I would lean right now to the under 2.5. I think the defensive organization of both these clubs is full of continuity. They will definitely want to have a low event matchup. And what makes sense on that Colombia side, I think they are going to try and create mistake opportunities where Switzerland make that pass they shouldn't, be able to get to a counter, have numbers, and be able to make one of those crosses count there. So I tend to agree where you are here. So as far as confidence goes, I would certainly say Argentina laying the goal and a half, my most confident play. I would even go to the over 2.5 with Argentina and Egypt. Egypt have not been a team that we know keeps clean sheets, but when they have the numbers forward, I think they're going to be forced there sooner than they would like here, Moose. So they will probably have one of those counter opportunities. If it ends up being Argentina getting all three to put the over into the pocket, then we'll take that for sure. I also tend to agree with you on Colombia. It might be a draw, no bet for me as far as where that 90-minute regulation play, instead of just taking them on the money line, if it is indeed that low-scoring affair, which I think you and I believe it will be, then I would like that little cushion, if you will, on the tie there to be able to get our stake back. But those two matches will complete the round of 16 and will solidify those quarterfinal matchups. Other headlines to get to. What a day on the diamond, even on an abbreviated slate. And Brad Stevens of the Boston Celtics illuminating why the Jaylen Brown trade happened and the salary cap. That and more next.
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0: Off and rolling on a Tuesday edition, VSiN by the Books. Jensen Lewis alongside the Moose, Mark Melusis. Moose, for people that are watching on FanDuel Sports Network, YouTube TV, and Rogers Sportsnet north of the border, fun morning for you later on today. Describe what you got going, a pretty unique venue that you're at today.
1: Yeah, well, I'm down at Iona University in New Rochelle, New York, which is a short drive down. And my buddy Joe Dalwiso let me in early into the building here at the broadcast and the communications department. And so Bruce Beck is having his broadcasters camp. So young boys and girls and, you know, high school, some even a little, mostly high school kids get the opportunity to kind of learn from those that have done it. Gary Apple, John Jastrzemski, who does work here at VSiN, myself, Mike Breen's, John Fanta. I mean, there's a number of people that are going to be a part of it. So it's fun. Do it every single year. So it's right after the show this afternoon. So it's great. Get to talk a little broadcasting, where the, you know, where everything's going. What do you need to do? Got to be passionate, opinionated, knowledgeable, entertaining, know what you're talking about. You know the deal, Jensen, and you get to have a good time. So it's an absolute blast. So looking forward to it later on this afternoon.
0: Little summer camp with the Moose, that always a good time down there. So excited to get your feedback on how that goes tomorrow. Hey, great feedback if you're a Yankee fan watching that series opener against the Tampa Bay Rays in Tropicana Field last night. As big a bounce back spot as you could have for Cam Schlittler. And I got to tell you, I watched his first 3 to 4 innings Moose, this was a freight train and then some. Credit where it's due. Griffin Jacks was absolutely unhittable too for the first four innings. It looked like whoever was going to score first, it might be a 1-0, 2-1 game that will ultimately get this decided. Well, Jose Caballero entered the chat and said, I'm going to go ahead and continue to terrorize my former mates.

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5: My immediate thought was, I can't wait to see what Darius Acuff Jr.'s number is. And the reason is not, do I think Darius Acuff Jr. is the best player in the draft? I don't. But he's going to Sacramento. And I think there's a world in which they just say, hey, Darius, do whatever you want to do. In the same way that old Sacramento Kings fans will remember Tyreek Evans getting Rookie of the Year so many years ago. But he's only plus 450.
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6: Rolling along here on a Tuesday edition of VSiN by the Books, Jensen Lewis alongside the Moose, Mark Malus. It's great to go across the pond and visit with one of our favorites here on the program. Malcolm Bamford joins us, part of the Sports Gambling Podcast, as a network analyst there. Give him a follow on X at Mal_B_Sport. Joins us on the Progressive Guest Line. My friend, great to see you. Early afternoon where you are, but I know some people here in the United States still waking up mourning the loss of Team USA yesterday. Just your quick synopsis on what, you thought of yesterday's affair. Was it over too early? Is there a difference still in class of this group moving forward? Your assessment kind of where the U.S. men's national team is right now.
7: Good morning, boys. Thank you for having me. Yeah, I'm not sure how gentle I have to be with you boys this morning. I didn't know how wounded you would be. It was a possibility. This result was a possibility. I didn't expect it. There's a couple of things in play here. Firstly, the USA hadn't really played a ton of opposition. And in hindsight, by the way, this is all in hindsight, which is a wonderful tool to be able to use. I don't know if giving the three host countries a seed in the group helped them particularly, because you end up playing three games against lower level, sort of tier two, tier three opponents. And then when you come up against your first big opposition, we've seen them all go out. Mexico and Canada have both gone out as well at the first sign of a decent opponent. I think you might be better off going in the group with one other team and maybe emerging in second place, having played in Argentina or the Netherlands or somebody, rather than picking off the three bad teams. The sense of injustice angle made me laugh a little bit, because I actually picked the USA

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7: Welcome in on a Tuesday edition of VSiN by the Books. Jensen Lewis alongside the Moose, Mark Melusis, in for Super Dave Ross. Rest of this week, a ton to get to. Here upcoming, Greg Peterson going to join us to give his thoughts on some fully loaded, a little extra day baseball. He's going to be happy on the Daily Diamond here. We'll also talk some Philadelphia Eagles and the Daily Gridiron and a little bit more on this whole issue of golfing and live betting and Jordan Spieth and some choice comments from Todd Lewis on Golf Channel. You won't want to miss that. But speaking of choice comments, a little reaction after the U.S. men's national team bow out of the World Cup last night. That is where we start our highlights and headlines.
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7: Well, a decided result. 4-1. Belgium absolutely paced the men's national team as they bow out in the round of 16. It was an early goal from the Red Devils that really put the men on their heels. An equalizer from Malik Tillman brought them level at one. And then 60 seconds later, Belgium would go ahead for good. A real tough look there in the second half as a big mental mistake from the United States keeper Reese, and then also an exclamation point by Romelu Lukaku to make it 4-1. That's all she wrote. Belgium advance to take on Spain at SoFi Stadium in the quarterfinal round. Carly Lloyd, one of the stars of the U.S. women's national team from World Cups past, as an analyst on Fox Sports, had some really intriguing comments
8: here now after this loss. But I felt like they lost the game before they even stepped out onto the pitch, and I'm not sure why, and I don't know the reasons, but just from the beginning, just chasing, tentative, scared, just not confident on the ball. And I think big-time players, you wanted some of those big-time players to step up in big moments. And I got to be honest, you know, I was a bit disappointed with Christian Pulisic. I think whether he wants to be the star of this team or not, we didn't see enough from him in this particular game and really the whole World Cup. Little glimpses here and there.
7: I think she's spot on. I'll be honest, Moose. You know, when your stars are stars, and we see this a lot in a lot of our professional sports and football, baseball, hockey, what have you, This was kind of

0: is going to be the health of Steph Curry. If Steph Curry is going to play 70 plus games, and you would assume that LeBron's going to be there pretty much the entire time, along with Draymond and AD, I want those two guys to give me 140 games in the regular season next year combined. But if Steph's not healthy, it will not matter. If he plays 29 games next year, 41 games, the Warriors will have no chance to do anything. To me, he's the absolute catalyst of this team still. But do I want to bet on a team thinking that they absolutely have to have him and AD healthy to have any chance in the Western Conference? I really don't. So I'm not going to.
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6: 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Jensen Lewis, Mark Belusis with you. We have continued to count down. We had Monday Night Football last night on the World Cup edition here, Moose. And now with the U.S. men's national team exiting the World Cup stage, it's time to shift our focus in earnest to the boys in the NFL. We have a stop in the city of brotherly love today, and that's where we begin the Daily Gridiron. Hut,
7: hut. This is the Daily Gridiron.
6: Well, for you chick flick fans out there, there's a line in 10 days to lose a guy. Drama, drama, drama. Do we have no more drama to worry about with A.J. Brown departing the city of brotherly love? The well-documented issues between he and star quarterback Jalen Hurts. A.J. Brown now departed to the New England Patriots for a first-round pick in 2028. A 2027 fifth-round pick. That the signature move this offseason, Moose. Some other ancillary ones here. Dontavian Wicks coming in from the Green Bay Packers, the wideout there. Edge rusher Jonathan Greenard here from the Minnesota Vikings, obviously a proven pass rusher, will add some depth there to the front seven. They do bring in Andy Dalton as a veteran quarterback from the Carolina Panthers. And then some of the other key free agency additions. Reek Woolen, the quarterback, 1 year, $15 million deal. They also get Hollywood Brown and Elijah Moore to add to the wide receiver group. And then we look at kind of where their draft was. Mekhi Lemon, I think, is going to be the big splash here. 20th overall selection, one of the great wideouts from USC. You would assume that he could step right in along.

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2: 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So don't miss it. It's Money Moves, 11-1 Pacific, 2-4 Eastern, only on VSiN, the Sports Betting Network.
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5: 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Back with you here on a Tuesday edition of VSiN by the Books. Jensen Lewis, Mark Melusison, Super Dave Ross this week. A ton to get to. The final matches of the quarterfinal round in the round of 16, I should say, to solidify the quarterfinal round on the pitch today in the World Cup. Plus, do we have an issue again with Jordan Spieth and some people in the golf world? That's where we start today's edition of the Daily Docket.
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5: Okay, those just joining us, exceptional interview we had earlier with Malcolm Bamford of the Sports Gambling Podcast Network. And the first match today in the round of 16 is Argentina-Egypt in Atlanta at Mercedes-Benz Stadium. And I thought his handicap, Moose, was great. And I'll get your thoughts on it for people just tuning us in. Noon kickoff, could be cagey, could be a slow burn. All of the things that led him to a first half draw play at plus $1.40. I tailed it. I'm in for an official play at VSiN.com. But I also think that this opens up a little bit in the second half. If that's the case, hopefully you and I can kind of hit the daily double here. Do you agree with where Malcolm's coming down on a slow burn, but Argentina should be the class here in the second half?
6: Yeah, I'm going to lean into it. It kind of familiar to when, you know, Will Hill would talk about the, you know, the sleepy nature during college basketball of those, some of those early starts and playing the unders, right? I mean, that was a Will Hill special right here on VSiN. So yeah, I'll lean into what Malcolm had to say, right? You got a noon kickoff, maybe. You know, Argentina coming off really an unbelievable match and a victory against Cape Verde. And they're a decided favorite this afternoon against Egypt. Maybe it is a little bit more of a sluggish start to where we get a draw early. I'd be surprised if Argentina doesn't

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3: This is Zachary Cohen from the Hardwood Handicappers podcast, where I'm analyzing everything that you see in the NBA this offseason. The bombshell trade that sent Jaylen Brown to the Philadelphia 76ers, who now they are way up there on the Eastern Conference odds board in terms of winning the conference. They are in the mix in terms of winning the championship at 22-1. You have some players that can play on both ends of the floor. You have guys that can create their own shots. You have guys that can knock down threes, all of it. But for the Celtics, let's start with Paul George. This is still a player that can score efficiently, can make plays for others, and can defend. Last year, this team wins 56 games with Jaylen Brown without Jason Tatum. Swap Tatum and Brown now, add Paul George, add Mitchell Robinson, who they just signed and really upgraded the center position. I just don't really see the panic in terms of this team not being a 55-60 win team again. From NBA free agency and trades to the upcoming summer league and futures betting values, follow Hardwood Handicappers throughout the offseason wherever you get your podcasts and on the VSiN Watch app.
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0: Number two, that's the Battle in Buckos in Pittsburgh. I mentioned before that their rotation gives you every indication that they can be in every series. And when you have the number three scoring offense in baseball, you can hit your way out of some pitching woes. And they've had to do that. Maybe they'll finally turn the tide and make an impactful move or two at the trade deadline, because this team is built to win now. They begin play just a handful of games out of the final playoff spots occupied here by the Miami Marlins and the St. Louis Cardinals. And Philadelphia has made a hard charge up the National League East. Now, you still have to play as a team that's going to be the hunted, not the hunters. And there's going to be a lot of changing places, a lot of musical chairs. But right now, if you were to tell me that one of the highest scoring offenses in Major League Baseball resides at PNC Park, I would have said before the season, I could see an improvement, but maybe not this astronomically higher. Credit where it's due. Brandon Lau has infused a lot of energy and a lot of power at the top of this lineup. He has played like an all-star. So has Brian Reynolds. Connor Griffin, now starting to have the game slow down, will be one of the faces of baseball in the next decade. And I got to tell you, they make a move or two in the back end of this bullpen, they're in business headed into the second half of the season. I very much like where Pittsburgh stands on the precipice of being right in the thick of things for a playoff spot in the National League. Those are our chaos candidates for this week. And then it's going to be a lot of fun to watch and see how these wild card races transpire.
1: No doubt.
0: Think of it this way. You've got so many teams within at least 4 to 5 games that there may not even be a lot of sellers when we get to the August 3rd trade deadline. So much to like about where we are and the health of this pennant race on both the senior circuit and the junior circuit. A lot of teams going to feel like they got a chance to play some October baseball. 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
7: It's just sad. So many messages, people reaching out that the reason I got into horse racing, watching you and Les Onaka on the quarters late at night, it was just something that would put us to sleep in a good way. But it's true. A lot of people probably would never even have got into horse racing if it wasn't because of, at that time, TVG and towards the end here in FanDuel TV. So I think it's a legacy that everybody from the beginning that has been a part of this is going to be able to carry on. If you watched last week, and you probably would have thought it was our last show, because there were a lot of crying, there was a lot of emotion, and there were a lot of goodbyes. But we're going to march on and try to keep a little bit of momentum going into Del Mar, and I'm going to enjoy every moment putting my feet in the sand and getting to walk through the gates there and be a part of it and feel that ocean breeze. I'm just going to try to enjoy every moment of it, which I've done all along. You could probably tell if you ever watched me on the air. I'm enjoying it.
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2: 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And the reason is not, do I think Darius Acuff Jr. is the best player in the draft? 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But he's going to Sacramento. And I think there's a world in which they just say, hey, Darius, do whatever you want to do. In the same way that old Sacramento Kings fans will remember Tyreek Evans getting Rookie of the Year so many years ago. But he's only plus 450.
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4: Back and rolling here on a Tuesday edition of VSiN by the Books. Jensen Lewis alongside the Moose, Mark Melusis, in for Super Dave Ross. Rest of this week, he's one of our favorites. We don't play favorites, but if I had a vote, he would be one of them. And he is the man behind the mic, the radio voice of the Miami Marlins, the spectacular Jack McMullen, calling what has to be some of the most fun Miami Marlin games, at least through the month of June and into now. He joins us here on the Progressive Guest Line. Buddy, great to have you along. And my, oh my, let's just start where this season began, because I know we had you on to preview the club, and I know you were bullish. You were optimistic on what the potential could be. Could you have imagined that it has transpired in the manner that it has, especially with a torrid month of June and where the Marlins currently sit here with a week before the All-Star break?
5: Yeah. So first of all, appreciate you guys having me. Always fun to chat with you, Jensen. Number two, no, I don't think so. That's my short answer. I'm looking at this Marlins team and I'm saying, you know what, like they had an opportunity to be frisky and, you know, be a wild card contender, right? Be that team that is in place for the third wild card spot, you know, maybe looking on the outside just in and, you know what, hey, you can make some noise in August and September. It's like kind of that slow burn to the postseason push. But I really wasn't thinking that the Marlins could be the team to have the 20-win month in 2026. Like, the Braves won 19 games in April. The Brewers won 19 games in May. And then the Marlins rip off 20 wins in June. And it's just the second time in the history of the franchise that began in 1993 that the Marlins have a 20-win month. They're the only team in baseball this year with a 20-win month. They got hot in every facet of their game at the perfectly correct time. And it was so weird to see like the direct correlation between Eury Pérez getting hurt at the end of May and Jansen Junk getting hurt at the end of May. So you're down to effectively like 2.5 starting pitchers because you had a bunch of starter injuries like 2 weeks before that. And yet they rattle off the best bullpen ERA and one of the better starter ERAs. And then like they've got the best lineup in baseball over the month of June. So short answer is no, I did not see this month of June coming in the way that they are 49-42 coming. But you could absolutely see how they are 49-42 as we sit here on July 7th.
6: Jack, my question is, do you think it's sustainable after the brilliant month? Do you think what we have seen here from Marlins baseball, do you think it's sustainable the rest of the way?
5: I would hope so. And pitching is always the sustainable thing, right? You know, offensively, you look at guys like, is Otto Lopez going to hit 340? Man, I hope so. And that guy is playing like he should be getting some MVP votes. You know, you've got a whole bunch of guys that are like hitting 290, 300. And it's like, are we sure this is going to happen? Are we sure an 850 OPS is going to happen? And I would like to think so. But you look at their track record in the minor leagues and in the early goings of their major league careers and say, is this sustainable? Maybe, you sure hope so. But pitching wise, it's easier for pitching, I think, to sustain itself because in a vacuum, it's just stuff. And the Marlins have some of the best stuff and

0: A lot can change in a month, so we shall see.
1: Yeah, no doubt. And I'll get you out of here on this question. Four games out, the Marlins are beginning play today of the top spot in the National League East. I'm drinking the Kool-Aid. I know you can't comment specifically on it, but I took a chance. And Dave Ross, who is off this week, he popped a playoff price for the Marlins to make the postseason at +750. I bought in at 4-1, and I also took some shares of a National League East division title at 35-1. I think it's live. I want your handicap on what is the vulnerability in your eyes of seeing this division of the Braves and the Phillies with about a minute left here.
0: Yeah, I mean, the Braves are on a bit of a slip and slide right now. You just wonder how much or how active, I guess, the Braves and the Phillies are going to be. How many chips are Alex Anthopoulos and Dombrowski going to push in at the deadline? And how many chips do they have available? Like, the Braves just called up a former first rounder, Owen Murphy. You know, they're relying on pitching prospects to try and get them through up until the deadline. Now, what does the backfill in that rotation look like? To get Reynaldo Lopez out of the rotation, is it Scooble or is it somebody else that's like a five-star, right? Like, the Braves pursuing Tarek Scooble as opposed to Casey Mize is very, very different. Same with the Phillies. Like, them pursuing a top-flight center fielder as opposed to a guy that could be in AAA next year, it's very, very different. So I guess the severity of the deadline for the big ticket teams atop the NL East right now, like, that's the big difference. But again, we've got a long way to go until that. And as you sit here and watch the Marlins night in and night out, Jensen, I know you feel the sustainability, and Mark, I hope you feel the sustainability too. Like,
2: yeah,
0: it's really fun to watch this team go to work. And I think there's a big stretch coming up. You got Seattle at home, you got Cleveland at home, and then you go to Milwaukee and Houston right after the break. So we could sit here in 2 weeks, have a totally different conversation, or we're all wearing Marlins hats.
1: We've got some Marlin colors. We've got them in pocket, brother. We wish you nothing but the best. Have a great end of the first half. An awesome All-Star break. We'll catch you again soon. That's Jack McMullen, Marlins radio play-by-play voice, kind enough to join us here on the Progressive Guest Line. 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
2: Los Angeles Rams are favored to win the NFC West Division title at plus 100, with the defending Super Bowl champion Seattle Seahawks second choice at plus 205. 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
4: 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Big thanks to Jack McMullen, radio voice of the Miami Marlins, for joining us in the previous segment. 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Again, if you're just joining us, buythebooks@vsin.com. Send us your first name, city and state where you are residing and where you watch and listen to us from. Incredible submissions thus far. Please keep them coming. One in particular we wanted to highlight today is Luke Bendick, one of our great fans, longtime listener there in Bowling Green, Kentucky. And shout out also to Ryan Pineda, who does an immensely outstanding job as preparing our graphics each and every day. Luke says, good morning, gentlemen, longtime listener and fan here in Bowling Green, Kentucky. Listening to you guys is a part of my morning routine, walking the neighborhood, running, and walking my pug, Yasiel. Yes, like Yasiel Puig, but Yasiel Pug. I love it. That's fantastic. He's wondering when Dave and I will be back together in Franklin, Kentucky, again at the Circa Studios there, the VSiN Studios at the Circa Sportsbook at the Mint. There in Franklin, Kentucky, to grab a photo with both of us. Luke, as I emailed you yesterday, and I'll repeat it if you're listening again, we hope you are this morning. We do not have firm plans just yet, but I got to imagine that'll be on the horizon here as we get closer to football season. So again, really big thank you to Luke. Bigger thank you to Ryan Pineda, who day in and day out just continues to make it sing here for us on VSiN by the Books. Again, buythebooks@vsin.com. That's the email address to get a hold of us each and every day. Okay, best bets for us today. A couple of plays we had yesterday on the diamond. The big three-unit winner that I gave out to VSiN Pro subscribers on the Yankee money line. That gets home with flying colors, so we're excited about that. Moose, let me just run down what I have in pocket here, at least for the first match in the World Cup. Argentina-Egypt. I'm going a couple of different directions here. Going to play the goal spread.

0: deadline as he gets one of his final starts of the first half of the season. That total is at 7. It is juiced to the over, minus $1.16. But I would fade the public here, and I would take the under, even at a plus price at Circa. Oh, I really like that. Plus $1.05. There are some 7.5s still in the market out there. If you can find those, Hard Rock is still at 7.5. I think that would be where I would rather be a little more conservative just in case. But I do like the value on the under 7 between Suriano and DeGrom, Angels and Rangers at Globe Life Park in Arlington at 8:05 Eastern tonight. Buddy, great to be with you again. We'll do it better tomorrow than we did yesterday. Already off to a scintillating week here. Enjoy your time with the kids at Iona. Great stuff that you're doing there at the broadcast camp. Excited to hear all the highlights later on tomorrow morning. Make sure you stay tuned, though, here to VSiN. 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Up next, a numbers game with Gil Alexander. Dalen Cuff's going to deliver his World Cup picks. Drew Dinsick, also his thoughts on Wimbledon. And Joe Sheehan brings his best bets for Major League Baseball. VSiN by the books. 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
8: 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The number would have to blow my mind for me to get down on it. To me, it's still a big if whether or not they're actually going to pull this off. And then if they do, I think the entire key to the team is not the health of Anthony Davis. To me, it's going to be the health of Steph Curry. If Steph Curry's going to play 70-plus games, and you would assume that LeBron's going to be there pretty much the entire time, along with Draymond and AD, I want those two guys to give me 140 games in the regular season next year combined. But if Steph's not healthy, it will not matter. If he plays 29 games next year, 41 games, the Warriors will have no chance to do anything. To me, he's the absolute catalyst of this team still. But do I want to bet on a team thinking that they absolutely have to have him and AD healthy to have any chance in the Western Conference? I really don't. So I'm not going to.
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10: 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Dalen Cuff with all of his plays and a look back at the United States from last night. Drew Dinsick, World Cup as well, plus NBA trades, all of his thoughts, and Wimbledon plays left on the day from Drew. Plus Mark Borchardt on baseball, Joe Sheehan on baseball as we ride up to the All-Star break. It's The Numbers Game, 10 a.m. Eastern, right here at VSiN, the Sports Betting Network.

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4: 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Gil Alexander in San Francisco. Kelly Bidlin back at the VSiN studios, the mothership in Las Vegas. Kelly, good morning, sir.
5: Good morning. How are we doing?
4: Anything happened yesterday we need to talk about?
5: I don't think it was really anything that big. No, nothing that nobody's overreacting to at all today. That's for sure.
4: No. Heard Spain beat Portugal. Heard about that.
5: Yeah.
4: That happened.
5: Yeah.
4: 1-0. We will talk about the United States men's national team here momentarily. Dallin Cuff will join us to discuss that, of course. And today's final two round of 16 games to determine the final two positions in the quarterfinals, which begin, actually, Kelly, during our show this morning. Argentina taking on Egypt. That's at 12 noon Eastern, 9 a.m. Pacific. So we'll be on air for the first half of that. That's followed by Colombia and Switzerland a little later on at 4 p.m. Eastern, 1 p.m. Pacific. First game's in Atlanta, second game's in Vancouver. So Dallin will talk about that. Joe Sheehan a little later on the show. Drew Dinsick will join us as well. See if he has any Wimbledon left by the time he gets on air here at the top of the hour. We'll talk NBA with him. We'll talk World Cup, of course. I'm sure he has thoughts. Going to also check in with some others throughout the morning here as well. We will actually, Kelly and I, will do, coming up here in this half hour, we haven't checked in on the Tom Tango Cy Young tracker. And I figure after Cam Schlittler's rebound performance last night for the Yankees, big win for the Yankees, first of a four-game set with the Rays as they get within three of the Rays atop the AL East, and then Christopher Sanchez having just an awful outing with the Philadelphia Phillies, thought we ought to check in on Tango's tried and true formula. Tom Tango, Kelly, last 20 years. So we're talking 40 Cy Youngs, right? AL and NL. Last 20 years, he has correctly predicted by his formula at the end of the year, 33 out of the 40.
5: Yeah, it's pretty
4: 33
5: good.
4: 33 out of the 40.
5: Not
4: it's pretty
5: bad.
4: Good.
5: Not bad. And yeah, like you said, a couple big time performances last night. I think it's time to check in on that. Sanchez with one of his worst ever, if not his worst outing ever?
4: Well, I'll give you his line. Sanchez yesterday, and this is the thing, when you're really good, you kind of leave the guy in for a while because you're like, well, you're Christopher Sanchez. Let's see what happens. 3 1/3 innings, gave up 9 earned runs on 12 hits, one K, one walk in a 15-1 loss to the Kansas City Royals. Is that good?
5: That's not very good. No, not really. That's a good call, though. You're right. If that's other guys, you're probably already getting the hook by then.
4: Well, the reason, again, that I want to go into this, if there was no bet to be made, it's sort of like this, you know, we're just wasting time talking about it. And if you had listened to our Cy Young segments in previous weeks on a numbers game, I was completely behind the Miz in the National League. I didn't really get the Sanchez love. People were really, I know we had the scoreless inning streak, and so people became really drunk on that. But yeah, no, Jacob Mizorowski's numbers are so off the charts, out of this world, that his monster favorite status is justified. The AL is where it gets interesting, and I think there's, again, bets to be made there, which we'll get into. But first, by the way, Mark Borchardt will join us later, talk baseball as well, in addition to Joe Sheehan. Joe Sheehan, by the way, I hang out with Joe Pita watching the Portugal-Spain game yesterday.
5: Yeah.
4: Apparently, Joe Sheehan, all his newsletter subscribers, they're having like an outing at Camden Yards in Baltimore. So Joe's like, hey, got to roll. Got to go to the East Coast, hang out with Joe Sheehan.
5: That's awesome. We'll have to ask him.

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1: Comeback player of the year in the National Football League, Patrick Mahomes, 2-1. This is actually a pretty interesting comeback player of the year preflop, because Patrick Mahomes is 2-1 and Jaden is plus 450. Let's say Patrick Mahomes and Jaden Daniels both have spectacular seasons. Let's say they're the two best players in football. Just work with them. Are they going to give Mahomes the MVP and Jaden comeback player of the year?
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3: 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Get in now.
1: Well done. I like when Kelly is, I note every time Kelly properly phrases things like that, where it's like, as far as I know, gives him good distance from any possible decision there. You know, today's the last day.
3: Things change rapidly around here, Gil. You don't know.
1: Oh, man. Okay. We get tweets. Beating the book. Listener Lance. Here we go, Kelly. Ready? USA fourth tier athletes aren't good enough to compete at the highest level of soccer. Basketball/football takes our top athletes. Baseball second tier, then hockey and soccer. If U.S. soccer had JJ and Jamar Chase out there with LeBron, Castle, and so many more, U.S. soccer would be a force, but that'll never happen. Football's king. They'd have to move high school soccer season to the spring so kids could play football and soccer. Here you go. It starts.
3: Sure. Like, I can't argue. Yeah. I can't argue back. Who knows?
1: Yeah. It's all true.
3: And who knows if Erling Haaland suited up on a basketball court or on a football field, American football field.
1: Can we flash up that ESPN FC stat here on Christian Pulisic? I just want to put this up here. Lost possession 11 times in just 45 minutes, the most of any player on the field. I'm going to ask Dallin about that. Because I floated this before I even saw this stat. I sort of floated it with in our group chat with Paul yesterday. I don't think he liked that so much. So we'll ask what Dallin thinks. 3Jacques H3131. Gil, now that fake football is over and real football is on the horizon, can we get a Survivor segment going? Pending approval from Mike Alvarez, he says. Yes, we always have to clear it with Mike. Tim Bowers, well, those country roads are closed now, so I'll have to hop on the boat and start rowing with Kelly.
3: Oh, that's not right, sure, man. That's right. It's the USA, love you. Always going to love you. As someone else texted us last night, Gil, it's you know, let the real tournament begin. And that's, you know, who's still around in the real tournament? Norway and Erling Haaland. Get on the boat and row. Let's go. He's impressive as hell.
1: I'm with you. I'm on the Norway bandwagon.
3: Easiest team to root for, right? Like, it's just that easy.
1: Well, I have my reasons about Erling Haaland. You can research that. Shrek McPhee, when you look afterwards, how many U.S. players would start for Belgium? The patriotic hype got out of control. Tillman is the only one. Bernarachi, while we're checking in on people, can we check in with Greg Peterson and just make sure his finances are still intact after a whirlwind weekend with a certain lady visiting for the weekend? I feel like I've seen this movie before. Greg, rooting for you, but come on, in capitals.
3: Man, it's only been a day. I'm sure he's okay after a day.
1: That's sums up a lot of our feelings. Darren Frazier, I set the odds that the legal pad over Gilly's right shoulder is hiding a cracked window at plus 10,000. Odds it's hiding his top secret location at minus 110. Anywhere in the city is better than just about anywhere else. Enjoy your working vacation from home. Thank you. And again, this right here is because on sunny days, there's a building wall right there where it reflects super bright. Today, I could take it down. It'd be no problem.
3: Yeah, I always thought it would be funny if it was like a not like a straight up Kenny Rogers roaster situation, but if there was just a massive advertisement like right behind there that Gil had to cover up, like if it was just a big Starbucks sign,

0: like Norway to get there, taking on Colombia. I think in the final, we're going to have a Colombia-France final. And I think France wins this
1: one. Wow.
2: Wow. All right. I didn't see that coming. Okay. Colombia-France final. What'd you say? I'm sorry.
0: We got some value in some of those things. So I'm interested to see. I hope Colombia survives because I think Colombia-Argentina will be a good price for Colombia to advance against Messi and that crew.
2: Yeah, and I think I said it earlier. I think we got the right eight teams. If Colombia and Argentina win today, I think it's probably the right eight teams to get there. And then any inkling or any instinct, I should say, on the golden boot right now, obviously Messi gets the extra game. He hasn't played his round of 16 game. He plays that today. He's got 7. Mbappe is currently at this moment in the lead, 7 goals, 2 assists. Messi, 7 in the shortest amount of time on the pitch, and then it's Erling Haaland with 7, Harry Kane with 6. What's your instinct there?
0: This is all about with anybody making this play, it's who you think is going to win it. So if I think France is most likely to get to the final, then if you're going to make that play now, if you haven't already, then you take Mbappe in that situation. You also got to realize if you're looking at taking people here, who takes their penalties? Mbappe is France's penalty taker. Haaland is Norway's penalty taker. Argentina for Messi. But in this situation, give me Mbappe.
2: Give you Mbappe. Third place game does count, though. People should keep that in mind as well.
0: True. For the
2: golden boot. Dallin, good luck. Safe travels. Thank you so much for doing this.
0: Thanks, boys. See you next week.
2: Dallin Cuff from the airport. What an effort. By the way, you can follow him on Twitter at Dallin Cuff. Come back. We'll update that Cy Young tracker some more next.
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0: 275. She is your second shot on the board. And then it is back to Kostyuk, plus 425, Niskova plus 550, Muchova plus 550, Paolini 16-1, and Mertens 17-1 right now at DraftKings.
1: Yeah. It's anybody's tournament. Again, we are guaranteed a 10th Wimbledon winner on the ladies' side in the last 10 years. That's it. Nobody who's still involved has won it. Krejcikova was the last former winner to get bounced. We'll come back. Drew Dinsick, if he has any plays left on the at the All England Tennis Club, that and more next.
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2: 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It's Gil Alexander from San Francisco this week once again. Kelly Bidlin back in Vegas. Of course, next week, the All-Star break in Major League Baseball. Kelly, what's the story next week? Is it you and Dustin in there next
3: week? Yes, myself and Dustin, the Swede back in the chair. That's right.
2: Sure, you guys will be betting on the home run derby.
3: Oh, of course. Yeah, always throw a few bucks down on that. It's like the three-point contest. Yeah, grab a couple guys, have fun.
2: You know, you got to get our guy, Jared Smith, does that home run derby deep dive. You know his whole deep dive on that?
3: The pitching breakdowns, right?
2: He does the whole thing, yeah. Look at me, like, suggesting on air who you guys should have on there.
3: By the way, Jared on for sure. I haven't talked to him in a while, actually.
2: Speaking of deep dive, he is the co-host of the Deep Dive podcast, which he does with Andy Molitor. And, of course, he's also the co-host of NBC Sports Bet the Edge, which he does with Jay Croucher. He's really the straw that stirs the drink. Apologies, Andy. I didn't mean it. I'm just saying it to Drew right now. Apologies to you. It's Drew Dinsick, everybody, at @whale_capper. You can follow him on Twitter. Drew, good morning, sir.
4: How are you guys?
2: Doing very well. Before I let people know what you were excited about on the break, do you have any more? Do you have any tennis left today?
4: Osaka, for sure. Oh, are you against me there? Are you on Mukula?
2: No. We're together.
4: Okay. All right. Yes. Yeah. Naomi Osaka, I think she wins this tournament. I know that it's going to be a very, this is going to be a tough matchup. Osaka obviously drew Mukova in the Bad Homburg final, where she was losing badly and retired. And that was a little bit of a eyebrow raiser at the time of, what's her form going to look like when she gets to Wimbledon? Her form has looked spectacular. And I don't really know what was happening in that final as much as you kind of want to believe it was, precautionary. Like, she didn't want to kind of, just fire all of those bullets and force her way back into that match and put her Wimbledon in jeopardy. So she just threw the white flag up. But the quality of play that we saw from her against Sabalenka was the highest quality of play we've seen from any woman in this tournament by margin. Coco Gauff has come through to this point in the semifinals, largely through endurance and just kind of grinding out these matches. Her serve is looking slightly better, but boy, oh boy, if she's going to give double fault free points to Osaka in a potential semifinal matchup, I think she is in deep trouble. So Osaka, I think, comes through and is ultimately your winner. In the futures pool right now, I don't think Coco Gauff has shortened enough. The way I see this playing out, and then a lot of it is contingent on Osaka winning this match, but if Osaka Gauff is your top half semifinal at Wimbledon on the women's side, that's effectively your final. I don't think any of the four women on the bottom realistically go toe-to-toe with either Osaka or Gauff in a final. I'm happy for Noskova finally having a breakthrough. I could watch Marta Kostyuk play tennis any day of the week. Absolutely. it's a lovely, a lovely, style
2: viewing
4: of play,
2: experience,
4: she plays with grace and has awesome shot making. I hope she makes the final, but I think any of the four women on the bottom, getting to a Wimbledon final is a victory, and they would be healthy underdogs, in my opinion, to Osaka or Gauff or even Mukova. So, I think pretty amazing that here we are. I had forgotten Osaka's run in the U.S. Open last year. That was my biggest stake, and she made it to the semifinals, losing to Anna Samova. And so I just kind of put it out of mind that she was that close last year. And this has come out of absolutely nowhere. I mean, Osaka was never a natural surfaces player. She was always a hard court specialist. And, all of a sudden she's playing well on clay. She's playing well on grass. She's, obviously has, loads of confidence in her game right now. So, it'll be cool to see her back, potentially in the winner's circle, at the slam level. And, her price for the U.S. Open has got to get nuked after this also, I would assume.
2: Yeah, for sure. Well, we are aligned today on Osaka. What could go wrong, as they say, Drew? last question on this, though, because I am, again, tennis hardos are interested in this, so I will ask.

0: They were in a little bit of bother with the heat against Paraguay. And this is a tough, tough draw against Morocco, who has some of the best young players in the world, particularly on defense. So I'm still in the camp of Spain, likely the matchup on the top half against Argentina on the bottom. And, you know, I'm hopeful Argentina is able to win that one. But Spain's defense has been the most impressive unit on the field of any team to this point in the tournament. And you know what they say, Gil? Defense wins World Cups.
1: That's what they say.
0: That's what they say, right?
1: Naomi Osaka up a break early against Karolina Muhova. Yes. Let's go. Thank you, Drew. Appreciate it. Drew Dinsick, everybody. Mark Borchardt, MLB, next on A Numbers Game.
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1: It is a numbers game.

0: But if you just do a straight parlay with the Brewers and Detroit, it pays about plus 130. So I think that that's pretty good value with those guys.
1: Okay, those are both run lines or just the Detroit side?
0: Both teams are straight run line plays. I'll make that official. Okay. And then the parlays, just do it on the money line. I mean, you can do it just on the run line. Just the money line for show purposes. Kelly, you're writing that down? Yeah.
2: Got it.
1: It is. Hey, Mark, Kelly and I are going to do make miss playoffs in the AL and NL. Do you want to hang out with us for the next segment and do it with us?
0: I'd love to, but I'm on a hard out. I'm sorry.
2: Fire commitments.
1: On a hard. The wife is calling. Coming back, Kelly and I will do
0: basically.
1: That.
0: Thanks,
1: Mark. Appreciate it.
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10: 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Switzerland and Colombia as well. 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So don't miss it. 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
3: Yankees say the first game of their series with the Rays, 5-1 yesterday at Tropicana Field. Will Warren today for the Yankees, 7-3, 3.73 ERA, minus 101. Ian Seymour gets the ball with the Rays, minus 120, 8 flat the total. The Kansas City Royals pounded the Philadelphia Phillies 15-1 yesterday at Kauffman Stadium in Kansas City. Phillies have Zach Wheeler on the mound today, 8-1, a 2.36 ERA, minus 126 at Cincinnati, plus 104, 8 over the total. Scotty Scheffler 5-1 to win the Genesis Scottish Open at the Renaissance Club this week. Ryan Blaney, Joey Logano, Austin Cindric all 10-1 to win the Quaker State 400 of the Echo Park Speedway. 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
3: I think the first thing you kind of have to realize, anything six horses or under, the pace gets a little bit murky. How the race unfolds becomes a little strange, believe it or not. You would think less horses kind of be a little bit more predictable. We've seen it a lot over the years. How the race unfolds is sometimes very different than what you would think. And then when you're just betting the race as far as a betting strategy with a smaller field, you just kind of have to go in and know I need to be a little bit more narrow with my bets. Like, I'm not boxing three horses at an exact of a five horse field, right? That is just not going to happen. Where in a 12 horse field, you might be able to get away with it depending on the prices you like. So, you know, when it comes to betting, what I like to do, one horse on top and then maybe one to two horses underneath and exactas and tries. I think that's the way you got to do it. You just got to be very narrow with your focus.
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4: 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Switzerland and Colombia as well. By the time we get on the air, we'll find out what Messi has done against Egypt and where we stand in our race for the top goal scorer in the FIFA World Cup. 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So don't miss it. It's Money Moves, 11-1 Pacific, 2-4 Eastern, only on VSiN, the Sports Betting Network.
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9: Welcome into Prop Points here on VSiN, the Sports Betting Network. I'm Nick Whalen. He's Jeff Erickson. We got a great show coming your way over the next 60 minutes, taking you through a good chunk of the second half between Egypt and Argentina. Just went to the half at Mercedes-Benz Stadium down in Atlanta. It is 1-0 Egypt, early header goal on the board. Messi was denied on a penalty. Jeff, we'll go a little bit deeper on that. A few opportunities for Argentina missed in that first half, but Argentina still minus 185 on the live line to push through to the round of eight. Egypt plus 145 if you think they can hold on to that 1-0 lead. Of course, Jeff, we do need to look back on the disaster that occurred last night in Seattle for Team USA. We'll give a full recap. We'll have Kyle Bond joining us later in the show to get his thoughts not only on the betting card for today, but what he saw from Team USA last night. We'll have Eric Halterman joining the show for his full MLB card as we close in on the All-Star break. Jeff, before we go a little bit deeper on the World Cup, I do want to remind you, make sure you download the Prop Points podcast, wherever you get your podcast, Apple, Spotify, et

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4: This is Zachary Cohen from the Hardwood Handicappers podcast, where I'm analyzing everything that you see in the NBA this offseason. The bombshell trade that sent Jaylen Brown to the Philadelphia 76ers, who now they are way up there on the Eastern Conference odds board in terms of winning the conference. They are in the mix in terms of winning the championship at 22-1. You have some players that can play on both ends of the floor. You have guys that can create their own shots. You have guys that can knock down threes, all of it. But for the Celtics, let's start with Paul George. This is still a player that can score efficiently, can make plays for others, and can defend. Last year, this team wins 56 games with Jaylen Brown without Jason Tatum. Swap Tatum and Brown now, add Paul George, add Mitchell Robinson, who they just signed and really upgraded the center position. I just don't really see the panic in terms of this team not being a 55 to 60 win team again. From NBA free agency and trades to the upcoming summer league and futures betting values, follow Hardwood Handicappers throughout the offseason, wherever you get your podcasts and on the VSiN Watch app.
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10: Welcome back to Prop Points. Joining us now on the Progressive Guest Line is our friend Kyle Bond, cycle journalist at the Sporting News. Follow him on Twitter at @_bonfire, two N's as far as it goes. Kyle, every time you join us, there's a morning game in Atlanta. Thanks for doing it again with us today.
11: Yeah, no problem. This one's getting a little interesting, guys.
10: Yes. Very spicy. 1-0 still. Egypt could have been 2, but for a VAR overturn. What'd you think about the overturn?
11: Oh, this is one of those that makes it so hard to defend VAR because it's a foul. It's a foul. And by the letter of the law, this is a foul. It's so soft and it feels icky, right? It feels wrong. And I don't know yet how to reconcile it's a foul and it doesn't feel good together, because it's far away from the action. It's a very slight foul. Probably the head referee should be, if he's not calling it, that he didn't call it, right? And that should just stand. VAR, it's so hard to know where the line should be drawn, because clear and obvious can mean so many things. To a referee, if you look at that and you go, it's a foul, like, now what is clear and obvious?

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9: Yankees say the first game of their series with the Rays, 5-1 yesterday at Tropicana Field. Will Warren today for the Yankees, 7-3, 3.73 ERA, -101. Ian Seymour gets the ball with the Rays, -120, 8 flat the total. The Kansas City Royals pounded the Philadelphia Phillies 15-1 yesterday at Kauffman Stadium in Kansas City. Phillies have Zach Wheeler on the mound today, 8-1, a 2.36 ERA, -126 at Cincinnati, +104, 8 over the total. Scotty Scheffler 5-1 to win the Genesis Scottish Open at the Renaissance Club this week. Ryan Blaney, Joey Logano, Austin Cindric all 10-1 to win the Quaker State 400 of the Echo Park Speedway. 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
11: Welcome back to Prop Points. Nick Whale and Jeff Erickson here with you. Going to give you some baseball plays in just a moment. But, of course, keeping a very close eye on Argentina-Egypt. It was 2-0 Egypt when we went to break. It is now 2-1. Romero with a goal for Argentina. So about 9 minutes left in regulation before stoppage time for Argentina to try to even this thing up. A lot of possession taking place in the Egypt side right now. Some potential opportunity for Argentina down to +165 on the live line at DraftKings. Egypt sitting 215 to close it out. Again, about 8 minutes and change remaining in our first game of the day. Jeff, let's fill out our MLB card for the night. Eric Halterman gave us some good plays earlier in the show. Let's get some of yours now, and we will start with our first game of the day. It's game one of a doubleheader between the Brewers and the Cardinals in St. Louis. Got Jacob Mizorowski on the hill, going with an opener, I believe, on the St. Louis side for game one. So appropriately, Milwaukee, a heavy, heavy favorite on the road money line, -205, totals down at 7.5.
12: Yeah, first of all, Milwaukee -205 on the road. That is
0: you know, it's a total reflection of the pitching matchup here. Jacob Mizorowski up against, basically a bullpen start for the Cardinals. I get it. But St. Louis is 6 games over .500. They're a good home team. How often do you see a road team getting -205 against a good team like that? It's just eye-opening there. I don't think you can play the money line. You might want to choose to play a run line instead if you want to go that result. Just because what's the payout there? You know, that's the one thing I have a hard time getting at here. The other thing that's eye-opening is that Jacob Mizorowski, you know, anytime he starts, I'm checking out that K-prop. It's an automatic reflex. It's only 7.5 today. It's not the highest K-prop on the line today. It's Tarik Skubal is the highest K-prop. You don't often see the Miz not have the highest K-prop on the board. And the reason why is the Cardinals are not a big strikeout team. Last 30 games, 17.4% K percentage. That's lowest in baseball. Against right-handed pitchers, it's 21.4%. At home, it's 19.1%, third lowest in baseball. Howsomever, the Miz, last time against the Cardinals, struck out 12 Cardinals last time in 7 innings. I think this is a great bet. I think I'm going to go the over 7.5 Ks, -112 at Bet Rivers. If you want to ladder it at DK, it's +121 for 8.5 and +207 for 9.5. By the way, Nick, I believe we do have another soccer update.
11: We do. We have a disaster unfolding for Egypt right now. Again, they were up 2-0 about 5 minutes of real time ago, and it is now 2-2 as time ticks up in the 83rd minute. So another goal on the board for Argentina. Argentina has now flipped to a heavy favorite to win this match, -450 at DraftKings. If you think Egypt can bounce back from this, Jeff, +310. Is your number, but Messi with the goal for Argentina. Remarkable comeback unfolding right now. This team looked dead in the water about 10 minutes ago. So about 6 minutes left in real time as they're about to kick off. And then we'll see what we get for stoppage time. A thriller unfolding right now down in Atlanta. One note, by the way, Jeff, on that Miz prop, 7.5. Over that number in 12 of his last 13 starts, including that huge strikeout game against St. Louis about a month ago, which you mentioned. So like that call, looking at game one of that doubleheader between the Brewers and the Cards. Let's go to Cubs-O's. We talked about this one with Eric Alterman, Matthew Boyd, Shane Baz on the hill, and you were looking at another strikeout prop, Jeff.
0: Yeah, and I struggled with this one a little bit as well because the Orioles, first of all, they're worse against left-handers, of which Matthew Boyd is. They strike out a lot against him, 25.2%. But I'm worried about his usage, 76 pitches in each of his first two starts from the IL. I was thinking I'd want to play the strikeout prop, but it's 5.5 Ks, and that's something Boyd hasn't been getting to. So I'm going to go on the other side with Baz. And the reason why I am, and the Cubs might still win this game, but I think Baz will probably get the strikeouts to do it. The Cubs, they've been on fire, but they tee off in Wrigley Field. They're not as great on the road. 99 WRC plus on the road. It's about average with a 23% K percentage there. Baz is pretty volatile, but I think for the most part, we can count on his case. I have no opinion on the line on this game. I'll take Baz on over 5.5 strikeouts, though, +120 at BetMGM.
11: So you mentioned Jeff Tarik Skubal, the highest K-prop on the board tonight. Tigers are at home for the Athletics. JT Ginn on the other side of that pitching matchup. Tigers heavy, heavy favorites on the home money line, -194. Total is down at 8. So are we leaning in on that K-prop?
0: Yeah, I think we are. I think there's a couple of things I want to do here. And, I honestly am, but it's not my strong point. But I will say I have another thing I like even better as far as it goes. But I think Skubal is back. I think he is the guy that we've been looking for. And, had 26 strikeouts in his last three outings, 9 against the Yankees last time out. I'd ignore the home road splits just because for Skubal, just because it's been such a limited sample and he wasn't 100%. I think he is 100% now. You're looking at an A's lineup that's missing Brent Rooker, Tyler Soderstrom, Jacob Wilson. Might not have Shea Langeliers. He sat out the last two games with a thumb contusion. The A's, they're worse on the road, 86 WRC plus on the road, 24.3% K percentage. I really like the Tiger side of this here. JT Ginn, on the other hand, last 30, he's got a 3.72 ERA and a 1.55 WHIP. Those two things do not match. I know his road stats are much better. K percentage is higher, walk percentage is lower. He gets away with it, though. He got away with 5 walks last time out. The Tigers are a team that will walk a lot. I think they're going to have runners on the bases the whole time. Because the money line is -194, again, not much of a payout. Instead, I'm going to go with the run line. I've done this before. Like when it was the Reds' disaster trip to

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2: My immediate thought was, I can't wait to see what Darius Acuff Jr.'s number is. And the reason is not, do I think Darius Acuff Jr. is the best player in the draft? I don't. But he's going to Sacramento. And I think there's a world in which they just say, hey, Darius, do whatever you want to do. In the same way that old Sacramento Kings fans will remember Tyreek Evans getting Rookie of the Year so many years ago. But he's only plus 450.
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13: The World Cup is absolutely bonkers. As we welcome you in here to Money Moves, VSiN, the sports betting network, he's Jonathan Von Tobel. I'm Stormy Bonantoni. Argentina-Egypt this morning, unbelievable theater here. Egypt goes up 2-0. They're holding on to the lead in the 78th minute here.
14: 2-0, please.
13: I hate, you're messing with my flow here. All of a sudden, Argentina comes alive. They score two goals in a span of about 4 minutes, 11 seconds. Just scored a third for their third unanswered to go up 3-2 in stoppage time here. Argentina got as high as 30-1 inside 90 minutes here at FanDuel Sportsbook and other places. Oh, my goodness. They're about to do it.
14: Yes, perhaps. And even then, a great recap by you still bury some of the details of this manic comeback by the Argentinians, including a goal that would have put Egypt up 2-0 earlier, however, was called back because of a missed penalty 100 yards away, which started the breakaway in the other direction for the Egyptians that ultimately led to a goal that was called off. They then responded again with their own goal in the 67th minute that put them up 2-0 once more. They should be sitting at a 3-3 draw right now, but instead, and as I told you, what did I tell you about stoppage time? I said they're going to give them like 7 minutes to come back into this thing. Well, they got like seven, and sure enough, unless right now the Egyptians have one last gasp in them on what's probably going to be their final possession, this is going to be it for the Pharaohs, and they will be all done here after this ridiculous comeback by Argentina.
13: Yeah. Well, Lionel Messi, by the way, did score that equalizer, ridiculous, the second goal of this thing. He had eight times the bets of any other player today to have a goal. Ended up closing around minus 160, minus 170 for an anytime goal. So he gets it through. And I know a lot of, because I'm somebody who laid minus 150 on it earlier this morning. With that in mind, he had a penalty early in the game that he ended up

0: Las Vegas. The bid would be for majority investment in the team through Thrive Eternal, a company set up by Kushner's firm to invest in iconic brands and cultural assets. It comes after the NBA's Board of Governors approved the exploration of a potential franchise expansion in Las Vegas and Seattle in March. President Donald Trump toured many of his renovation projects in Washington, D.C., saying he would begin reconstruction of a city golf course along the Potomac River on September 1st. The president said he planned to remake the East Potomac Golf Links to host major golf championship events. And after more than 130 years, New York City's last horse racing track, the Aqueduct Track, ran its last race Sunday, titled It Was a Good Run. With a Bloomberg Business of Sports report, I'm Michael Barr.
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7: Global Stormy Bonantoni with you back here on Money Moves. If you're just joining us, we have gone final Argentina with a 3-2 win over Egypt. They were as high as 30-1 in the market, down 2-0 in the 79th minute, score three unanswered goals in about 15 minutes to win this thing. Unbelievable theater as the World Cup continues here. You gotta feel for Egypt, especially as we detailed in the first segment of the show here, that, I mean, Egypt probably should have been up 3-2 when they scored that final victorious goal for Argentina. They had a goal eliminated from VAR, which probably, I mean, I don't know, you tell me if it should have or if it should have been, but VAR intervention takes another victim.
8: I mean, here's the thing with the review. What drives you nuts is, in theory or in practice, that is a penalty when you get your foot stepped on like that. The problem is you go all the way back to the very beginning of the play that ultimately led to an attack the other way. And that's when you decide to go all the way back and review it to take away a goal that happened on the other end of the pitch where so many other sequences had to happen. Yeah. That penalty, while it was one, did not, I think at least, directly influence the outcome of the play that ultimately happened, which was the goal. And then what drives you nuts is then later in the game, on the goal in which Argentina gets the lead 3-2, there's a very similar play that happens in the opposite box, yeah, where an Egyptian gets his foot stepped on, and Mo Salah, the second that happens, the second they score, runs over to the ref to ask for a review, and they won't do it. Yeah. That, like, coupled with the fact of what happened yesterday with Flo Balogun, coupled with all these other VAR reviews that we have, you know, FIFA, as we have joked around, look, they're corrupt, so it doesn't matter. You know, the corruption matters. What's the meme that goes around? Unless I'm part of it, right? But the whole thing that we have watched here is that is

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4: If you Google Jacob Rodriguez immediately, and now this is going to be from people who cover the Dolphins, super high praise for how he already looked at OTAs, and he was causing fumbles again, and there's like Instagram with a ton of likes on him causing a fumble, and already the team, they're in love with the kid.
5: Yep.
4: 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He'll put up probably really good numbers as a result. And he's kind of a big name coming in from Texas Tech in college football last year. I think he's got a great opportunity. Like, you can still find 22-1, 26-1 out there if you look. Circa's down at 12-1 at the guy already.
5: Ooh.
4: So anything above 20-1, I just keep adding and filing and putting it away in my account.
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6: 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Tune in tomorrow. The Moose is back with me to reset the World Cup odds as we enter the quarterfinal round. 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
8: How about this? The Miz, Jacob Mizorowski, looking a little bit off to start here against St. Louis. A first inning homer, his second straight start here. Two-run shot for St. Louis on the board. Cardinals, by the way, closed around plus 170 dogs in this spot. He did sneak in at least one strikeout to end the inning to help my cause, though. Not a great start, though, for Jacob Mizorowski.
3: Jacob Mizorowski, more like Jack Mizorowski, because he's getting up jacks left and right. Gave up two in his last start. Remember, he got taken deep in the start against the Chicago Cubs, and now another one here. So all of a sudden, every time you face Jacob Mizorowski, it's just dongs all over the place. So he's got a little bit of a problem here developing.
8: Should choose your words a little bit differently. Let's get into a little soccer here.
3: That's a baseball term.
8: Sure. But when you use them the way that you do over and over again, it takes a little bit of a different context for your girl. Let's get into a little World Cup action, shall we?
3: Because click wheel term for home run.
8: As we have already discussed today, Argentina with a masterful comeback against Egypt. They will next in the quarterfinals face the winner of our game later on tonight. I guess it's coming up in like an hour and a half.
3: I keep thinking about it tonight, yeah.
8: An hour and a half. In Vancouver, Switzerland and Colombia going head-to-head here. Colombia, your favorite. 85% of the money over at BetMGM is on the over, despite how Colombia has played this tournament. They've had a trio of 1-0 or 0-0 results, including their round of 32 win over Ghana. And I understand why. Both of these teams have a lot of weapons. How do you see it playing out today?
3: Give me every bit of Colombia here in this matchup. I like them for many different reasons, the first of which is they've been really sound defensively, as you've kind of mentioned. By the way, again, shout out to our usual folks up there, Nigel Seeley, Alex Blower, some great articles that they have done a great job of and you've done a great job of promoting. And I think that plus 130 or better, you're talking about a team that I think is worth looking at in Colombia. I like the way they're playing. What's up? I think you wanted to add something. But, like, yeah, I thought plus 130 or better with the way they've been playing defensively, what we've seen from

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2: Comeback player of the year in the National Football League, Patrick Mahomes, 2-1. This is actually a pretty interesting comeback player of the year preflop because Patrick Mahomes is 2-1 and Jaden is plus 450. Let's say Patrick Mahomes and Jaden Daniels both have spectacular seasons. Let's say they're the two best players in football. Just work with them. Are they going to give Mahomes the MVP and Jaden comeback player of the year?
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7: 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Stormy Bonantoni and Jonathan Von Tobel with you. Excited to dive into what is a busy day in Major League Baseball with Adam Burke, who joins us on the Progressive Guest Line, managing editor over at VSiN.com. And as I'm out here sweating out Jacob Mizorowski's strikeout props, they're down, by the way, 2-0 in St. Louis, where things sit. I know you're looking at the second game of this doubleheader a little bit later on and a slightly cheaper price on Milwaukee than you can get when Mizorowski is on the hill. What do you like a little bit later on tonight?
8: Yeah, hey, good to be with you guys. Sorry I'm not in studio today, but just easier to do this one from home. I like the first five on the Brewers here tonight in game two, and typically, I don't bet the second game of a doubleheader before the first game is finished because, you know, you don't know who's going to be used out of the bullpen. You don't know if somebody's going to get hurt. You know, there's a variety of different things that could happen. But I wanted to jump on the Brewers' first five tonight just because I think Robert Gasser has a lot more upside than Hunter Dobbins does. You know, Gasser's a guy who got sent down not because of performance, but just because of the numbers game for Milwaukee, where they needed the roster spot. They needed an extra arm. So he winds up getting sent down, but he had thrown the ball pretty well, doing a really good job of preventing hard contact, which has been the opposite for Dobbins here. 17 and a third innings, 3.63 ERA at the MLB level, but a 5.52 expected ERA, knocked around in his last couple of AAA starts. A guy that has given up a ton of hard contact at the MLB level, 54% hard hit rate, high barrel percentage also, and doesn't really miss a whole lot of bats. And for Milwaukee, if they're able to put balls in play, they're going to find offensive success. They run the bases extremely well. So I like the first five tonight because I don't know how the bullpen dynamics will work out in game one. The bullpen got a big workload over the weekend for Milwaukee. But the first five, I think, is pretty

0: continue tonight. Also, the Marlins just came off of a 3-city, 10-game road trip where they played in St. Louis, Colorado, and Sacramento. So, you know, they played some games at elevation. Like, their offense got a little bit inflated as a result. And then, of course, Seattle now coming cross-country to take on the Marlins. I think everybody could be a little bit sluggish in this game tonight. Good bounce-back start opportunity for Max Meyer. I think you got Brian Wu in a situation where he'll pitch better on the road. I played the under 8 in this one. I really think his total should be 7.5. Wu's road splits, I get it. Miami's recent offensive uptick, I get it. But again, I think both of those are a little bit overblown in terms of this particular game here tonight. So like the under 8 down in Miami at around minus 115 or so.
1: Before we let you go, I know you are also knee-deep in your prep for the college football betting guide, which will be out before you know it. Big 12 Media Day is getting underway today. Where are you in that process? Any fun facts you've uncovered that you can share our last 90 seconds?
0: Yeah, so I wrote up the 17 teams in the ACC. So I got my first drafts of all those teams written up. Then I got, I think, about 6 teams here in the American. But I mean, look, there's a lot of stuff going on, not just in terms of the transfer portal, but a lot of new head coaches as well. And you talk about the American Conference specifically, because you guys know I'm a big group of 5, I guess now group of 6 fan. A lot of first-year head coaches and a lot of second-year head coaches. So this is a conference that I think is going to be extremely high variance. Some of those second-year programs with their head coaches are going to start to evolve, going to start to get better, going to have better talent. Some of the first-year programs, maybe they've upgraded with their head coaches and their coordinators. So that conference is going to be very, very wide open. Really looking forward to that. I actually wrote in the intro here that I believe there are 7 teams that are 8-1 or lower to win the American Conference out of the 14 teams this season. So very wide open, subject to a lot of variance. And to me, those are the types of conferences and teams that we can look to make some money on, not just in the futures market, but as the season goes along as well.
1: Man, you're getting us excited. I cannot wait for week 0 of college football to be here. Adam, thank you so much for the time. We appreciate it.
0: Have a good one, guys.
1: Hopefully we'll get him back in studio next week. But Adam Burke, and that's a great tease, by the way, for a segment we've got coming up in the next hour. We are going to be looking at a few of those college football head coaches in new places who could make the biggest impact their first year with their respective programs. We do need to step aside here real quickly. But a reminder, that college football betting guide we're talking about, you only get it if you're a VSiN Pro subscriber. And today is the last day to get that extended 4th of July discount. We have 2 years of VSiN Pro access for $299. You got to do it. We'll be right back on Money Moves.
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6: Hey, it's Jonathan Von Tobel from Pod to the Futures, where I asked Mitch Moss if he would bet the Golden State Warriors if LeBron James and Anthony Davis joined the team.
7: There are too many ifs with that Golden State roster for me to really get involved. The number would have to blow my mind for me to get down on it. To me, it's still a big if whether or not they're actually going to pull this off. And that if they do, I think the entire key to the team is not the health of Anthony Davis. To me, it's going to be the health of Steph Curry. If Steph Curry's going to play 70-plus games, and you would assume that LeBron's going to be there pretty much the entire time, along with Draymond and AD, I want those two guys

0: But he has really bought over the fan base at this point. He's had a mass influx of transfers, 60 new players, including at quarterback. After all the, you know, high expectations that there were for DJ Lagway the last couple of years, well, he's at Baylor. They've got a quarterback battle here with Aaron Filo, who comes over from Georgia Tech. But you have that, what's the word I'm like? You have that coordinator quarterback continuity again here with Buster Faulkner, who comes over from Georgia Tech. He was kind of biding his time behind Haynes King. He's the leader in the clubhouse, at least it seems to be QB1 for this Florida team. Skill positions all around the quarterback are in great shape. Should have one of the best wide receiver rooms in the SEC. Great running back. Offensive line, again, though, like, that's kind of the question that's holding me back on this. Defense should be good again. I don't know. This is a coach that I have bought in on the last few years at his respective stops, and I'm curious to see if he can make an immediate impact in Florida. Win total, again, depending on the juice and what you're willing to pay, over 6.5 or over 7.5.
1: Yeah. I think that those two, I think, are at the top of the list. I'm really curious to see what your boy Kyle Whittingham is going to do out there in Ann Arbor as well, taking over Michigan. Yeah. And some real questions, I think, for the most part, about what Bryce Underwood really is going to be. I mean, there's quite a bit of pressure here. There was a lot of money shipped off to go and get him, and the results, and again, you talk about pretty young, even in the sense of college football. The results, though, in the year that we saw were not overtly impressive. There were times where it was okay, but I think you expected more given the hype. And Whittingham's an interesting dude. I mean, he was the model of consistency, even with a quarterback room that how many years in a row outside of last year, and maybe some games here and there where they fudged the injury report. But it was just a carousel at quarterback because there were so many injuries over the last few years that he had to deal with. Now you've got a high-end talent at the most important position. You've got a coach that I think knows to get the most out of his roster and playing with a certain style. Are you going to get the most out of Bryce Underwood and what Kyle Whittingham's going to do here?
0: Reportedly, the relationship with Underwood and Jason Beck has been awesome, and the system seems seamless for what he wants to do, which is, at least on the surface, a little bit of a surprise to me. But I think Kyle Whittingham was the perfect coach to take over a program that has been marred in controversy. He's got the perfect background. He is all about culture, and getting that fixed, I think, is priority one for this team. And he brought over a lot more of the coaches from Utah than I expected him to be able to, because you had Morgan Scalley, who was that head coach in waiting that essentially pushed Whittingham out at 66 years old. Those types of things, like, it's always going to end that way at some point. But he is a guy that I think is very motivated, to your point, based on how the last 5 years have gone. You're at a place like Michigan where you know you're going to be able to get talent. You have a lot of the coaches that you trust and believe in. You were able to get Jason Beck. Basically, the entire offensive coaching staff ended up coming with him. His strength and conditioning coach, who's been with him for 21 years, is there. And they have a lot of talent on this team. So I'm excited to see what Michigan is. Again, for somebody who doesn't do a lot of Big Ten, I'm pretty pumped about some of these Big Ten storylines.
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0: Give me one more strikeout, please. Jacob Mizorowski, come on now. Just one more. We're one away from getting that over 7.5. Bottom of the sixth inning, tied at 3 right now in St. Louis. First game of a doubleheader out there for the Cards.
1: Actually, what? Sorry. Looks like they're going to VAR, and they have rescinded one of his strikeouts, so he's down to 6 now.
0: Yeah. Boy, has that been an adventure in the World Cup. For as much fun as the World Cup has been and how wild some of these results have been, I'm looking at you, Argentina, today, coming back from down 2-0 in the 79th minute to win. But, yeah, VAR has been a little bit of a pain in the tail.
1: It's a tough result for you. 0-2 count, but grounds out.
0: Come on. And as you put it, 14th straight game with 7-plus strikeouts. Yes, but we need 8. Mm-hmm. There's no plus yet. There's no plus. We need the plus.
1: Yeah, just 7-plus. Yeah.
0: One other thing real quickly, coming off of our conversation last segment about these new head coaches in different places. We, again, 33 across FBS.
1: New faces and new places.
0: You made the comment when we were talking about Matt Campbell and Penn State about, like, is it really going to be that much better when you're just bringing over all the same Iowa State talent? When we were in the break, I was just thinking, how many people probably said that about Kurt Cignetti and all the JMU players that he brought to Indiana who ended up working out pretty darn nicely for him there?
1: I would say, yes, that's a fair point. But I think Kurt Cignetti clearly seems to be the aberration to an extent. He's such a good coach. Like, I think, is this controversial? I think Kurt Cignetti's a better coach than Matt Campbell.
0: It's fair.
1: Okay. So,
0: I think Matt Campbell is a good coach also.
1: Well, I think he's a good coach, but I don't know about you. There's also been quite a few years where I've been disappointed by Iowa State in the big picture. Sure. They have been...
0: Well, they haven't won anything, right?
1: Correct.
0: And that was my big, like, flaw to Penn State when they made the hire was James Franklin.
1: We both argued about it, right?
0: Because he hasn't won anything, yep. And then you hire a guy who also hasn't won anything.
1: Grass isn't always greener. I mean, I understand the disappointment, but when you're, and I don't know if this is going to happen, but I'm just saying, if we fast forward 4 years and you're constantly toiling around with just like 9-win seasons under Matt Campbell, again, that's good for any other program. I'm a fan of a program that, as you like to make fun of me for, has made it to 3 straight conference championship games and have lost all 3. Guess what? That is a godsend for where that program was.
0: Sure.
1: And so for Matt Campbell, hey, man, consistent 9-win years and your off appearance in a Big 12 championship game, it's pretty good. You also got smoked in that Big 12 championship game, and you haven't really had any of those big years that we've expected. And I'm just curious to see if that's really going to change. Because as I said, it's not always better when you're moving on. And sometimes constantly having 11-1 seasons and maybe flaming out in some of the biggest games, which, by the way, they made a run a couple of years ago, but

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4: Yankees take the first game of their series with the Rays 5-1 yesterday at Tropicana Field. Will Warren today. For the Yankees, 7-3, 3.73 ERA, minus 101. Ian Seymour gets the ball with the Rays, minus 120, 8 flat the total. The Kansas City Royals pounded the Philadelphia Phillies 15-1 yesterday at Kauffman Stadium in Kansas City. Phillies have Zach Wheeler on the mound today, 8-1 at 2.36 ERA, minus 126 at Cincinnati, plus 104, 8 over the total. Scotty Scheffler 5-1 to win the Genesis Scottish Open at the Renaissance Club this week. Ryan Blaney, Joey Logano, Austin Cindric all 10-1 to win the Quaker State 400 of the Echo Park Speedway. With your action update, Mike Sennett on VSiN, the Sports Betting Network.
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2: My immediate thought was, I can't wait to see what Darius Acuff Jr.'s number is. 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But he's going to Sacramento. And I think there's a world in which they just say, hey, Darius, do whatever you want to do. In the same way that old Sacramento Kings fans will remember Tyreek Evans getting Rookie of the Year so many years ago. But he's only plus 450.
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3: 30th minute here, Colombia and the Swiss and Switzerland just had an incredible attempt, but they could not get one past the keeper for Colombia, so that game is still scoreless. And right now, more soccer. We go out to the Progressive guest line. Johnny Avello, the man in charge of DraftKings Sportsbook, joins us now. Johnny, hope you're having a great summer, and you're out of the Vegas heat right now, which is a smart move. Thanks for the time today. How are you?
4: I'm doing well, guys. Thanks. Good to talk to you.
3: Sure. Can you tell us, like, when Team USA, when they're winning matches in the World Cup, and sports betting just gets bigger every single year, and we're kind of all buying in, like, hey, they actually might go on a deep run. Like, what's the betting handle like for a match with USA involved like last night? What's the comparison for that?
4: Last night's USA game was comparison. You can compare that to a Monday night football game, Sunday night football game in the NFL, which is a really big handle. You know, surprisingly, that was not the biggest handle for us of the entire World Cup tournament. The Mexico game was the day before. Just slightly, but both of those games were the biggest handles by far. The USA had three of the largest handles in the tournament so far. So you ask, what's going to happen when they get better? Well, they're pretty good this year. It's going to take a little bit more to, you know, catch up with some of the teams have been playing this game for years and years and, you know, have figured out the formula. But anytime USA is going to play, we're going to be in desperate need of the other side to win. And guys, I got to tell you, it's not like we're rooting against the USA because we're not. We're putting up a line where, you know, whatever happens, happens. And we're putting up a fair line. We're not skewing it, yeah, knowing that the USA is going to get, you know, bet heavily. We're just putting up a fair number for our customers.
5: Yeah. Good answer as well, because I saw a lot of people like Patrick Everson, and he talked to a lot of traders and sportsbook managers, and a lot of guys signed off at the end, go Belgium. And it's like, okay, you win almost every time. With the how much was the in-play a huge factor in the England match, considering Mexico was a man, England was a man down, and people thought Mexico could rally?
4: Yeah, the in-play is big each and every game. You could figure on somewhere maybe about 30% of the handle or more to be on the in-play. And it is a good, it is a great game to bet in play because you have more time to think. It's not like the NFL and other games where you get seconds to, you know, make a decision on something. You know, the ball's usually kind of stagnant and not much happening sometimes for multiple minutes. In that particular game, they did try to pile up on one side thinking, you know, that team had the advantage, and That's what in game's about. In game's about having a feeling for something or seeing something that, you know, where you see a disadvantage or an advantage to your side. So in game continues to be not only big for soccer, but every sport that we offer.
3: Well, sure. Especially what you guys are talking about here. Once the red card comes out on England,

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0: back from a long trip on the road, including games at Colorado and Sacramento against the A's. They return home tonight to take on the Seattle Mariners. They're a small favorite with Max Meyer on the mound. But they get Brian Wu. I like Brian Wu.
1: Yep.
0: But here are his splits so far this year. When he's at home in Seattle, 6-0, with an ERA of 2.1, his whip is 0.7 and 10 Ks per nine. When he goes on the road, again, he's at Miami tonight, 1-6 in nine starts, a 6.38 ERA, a whip of 1.4 and 7.5 Ks per nine. Max Meyer at home, it doesn't matter where he pitches, but this year at home, 5-0 in nine starts, a 2.13 ERA and 10 Ks per nine. I split a unit here and went Marlins first five and for the game. I'm kind of rubbing my nose in the... It's not a real Molinsky special, though, because they had a day off.
1: Fine. In a correlated parlay, White Sox at home to the Red Sox. The White Sox are 24-6 in their last 30 games at home, averaging 6 runs a game.
0: Wow.
1: You can keep backing them then. Team totals, earned runs, whatever the starting pitcher gives up, all of it.
0: That'll get the job done.
1: 24-6.
0: Yep.
1: And the total's only 8.5, and they're averaging 6 a game in that stretch.
0: Oh, boy, a great email here. A great email on the comp to the third goal last night. And I'll run that down for you coming up. And more World Cup action. Alex Crook, Talk Sports, going to join the program. Belgium completely overwhelmed Team USA last night. So what kind of chances does Alex give them in the next match Friday against Spain?
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5: Major League Baseball for your Tuesday. The Baltimore Orioles home tonight as they begin a 3-game series with the Chicago Cubs. Matthew Boyd going up against Shane Baz. Orioles minus 104 on the money line. Chicago minus 112, and the over-under is at 9.5. Well, the Yankees continue their series with the Tampa Bay Rays at the Trop, the two top teams of the American League East. Will Warren going for the Yankees. Ian Seymour for Tampa Bay. Yankees even money. Tampa Bay minus 118. Over-under in St. Petersburg is at 8. The Tigers facing the A's tonight at Comerica Park. Tarek Skubal getting the start against JT Ginn. The Athletics on the road plus 172. The Tigers minus 205. The over-under is at 8. I'm Tony DeZiri from VSiN, the Sports Betting Network.
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0: Always a pleasure.
1: Thank you.
2: Be good.
1: So maybe garbage was too harsh, but still a lot of people were
2: not from last night.
1: No, and that was unacceptable with all four goals. But to his point, though, let's say this goes to extra time. Colombia has allowed one goal in the tournament. So I think they match up well against Argentina, and they shut down Portugal as well. So if they can get this here, and again, penalties was last check was 2-1 in play. I mean, you still got 45 minutes left potentially.
2: Okay, so
1: they don't concede.
2: No, right now to advance as we're in the 80th minute, Colombia is my and it just locked up. It just locked up. They were a -150 to advance. The Swiss +120. What are we, 90 seconds behind here in the feed probably?
1: Got the ball too.
2: Oh, don't tell me this is a Swiss goal. Okay, yeah, I don't see anything yet either.
1: Well, sometimes they do that.
2: Yeah.
1: There's
2: But do you notice today when it was 2-0 Egypt, everything off the board. Golden boot, outrights, the match for a minute was off the board. All right. Well, hopefully, based on our bets, the Swiss do not score in the next 5 minutes or at all. Up next, more ways to approach betting this outstanding tournament, and we have a phenomenal comp to that outrageous goal, the third one allowed last night by Team USA. I'll tell you what it is next.
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11: There are too many ifs with that Golden State roster for me to really get involved. The number would have to blow my mind for me to get down on it. To me, it's still a big if whether or not they're actually going

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8: Major League Baseball on the West Coast tonight. The Los Angeles Dodgers hosting the Colorado Rockies. Justin Wroblewski going up against Michael Lorenzen. The Rockies plus 225 on the money line. The Dodgers minus 275. The over-under is at 9.5. San Francisco taking on the Toronto Blue Jays. The Giants minus 104. Toronto minus 112. Over-under by the Bay is 7.5. San Diego home tonight at Petco Park against the Arizona Diamondbacks. Ramon Marquez gets the start for the Padres. They are minus 120. Zach Gallen will go for Arizona. They are plus 106 and the over-under at 8.5. Cincinnati Reds facing the Philadelphia Phillies. Andrew Abbott against Zach Wheeler. Philadelphia minus 174. Reds plus 146. Over-under is at 9. I'm Tony DeZiri from VSiN, the Sports Betting Network.
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0: stuff and stay tight. Again, I think halftime draw is good here, plus 130. But if I'm being logically honest, France have the depth that they have on their bench of quality so good that France surely in the second half probably will win the game 1-0, 2-0 sort of territory.
1: Okay. Love the analysis as always. Follow him on X at Meatman Soccer. He is Steve Wiss. He's on the Progressive Guest Line with the Betting Weekly Studios at Because We Win podcast. Was that at the post for Columbia? Awesome. Okay.
0: This Columbia game, guys. Honestly, I really want them to win this, but they've not quite been on as sharp as I wanted.
1: Yeah. You tipped them off at gigantic numbers like 2 years ago on the show. Okay. So the most likely outcome, we were talking about this. Some books will let you, it's basically a two-team parlay. Like, who's going to win the World Cup along with the golden boot? Do you think at the end, is it going to be France and Mbappe, or is there an angle where it's going to be some sort of an upset? I ran this by you in the break. Could it be France and Harry Kane? Third place game will count for the goals. That's 25-1.
0: I think that the most goals are going to come in the semifinals. If we look where the semifinal venues are, we're in, Cowboy Stadium and Atlanta. Mm-hmm. We know these indoor climate control domes have produced more goals. And
2: yes,
0: the outdoor arenas now, we're going to get a lot of heat. So the semi-final matchup, I think, would suit either Harry Kane or Erling Haaland more, probably. And no matter who they play, either it's Argentina, Switzerland, or Colombia. You know, if we get Spain against France, we might not get such an offensive game as we expect. We know that Spain don't concede many goals. I think now one of Kane or Haaland could be backed in this golden to top goalscorer market, because I feel like one of them could have a big game somewhere. Mbappe might just sort of get a couple more goals along the way. It's so difficult because Messi's obviously leading it now. We can't rule him out. It's one of the closest, most exciting races for this top scorer award that I've ever known, to be honest with you. And, you know, for those playing around with, you know, winner and top scorer, fair play. I'm not sure I could commit to one right now, though.
2: Why can't England win it? Brackets opened
0: up.
2: They
0: can win it.
2: Okay.
0: They can win it. Absolutely can win it. But I think, you know, minus money against Norway, I think that's a little bit disrespectful against Norway. And then, you know, if it was England, Argentina, I mean, that's just a match for the ages. There's so much history there. They're going to have to grind it in the heat in Miami. That's not going to help England. The right back situation is still an issue. And then the final is going to be awkward against France or Spain. Look, they can win it. England, I'm more feeling better about England, obviously, now than I was. And in Thomas Tuchel, they've got a good manager. So they can win it. I'm just not sure about me. I would want to bet on them at plus 600 to win it right now. I'm not sure I would.
1: True or false? You are singing It's Coming Home every single day.
0: I've been listening to that song quite a bit. It comes up on videos. It's on my Spotify. Yeah. I prefer Three Lines 96 than 98. There's two versions of that. So.
1: Okay. All right.
0: 96 is better than 98, I think.
1: Very good.
2: Great job, buddy.
1: 11 a.m. every day during the World Cup. Betting Weekly Studios, Because We Win podcast. Thanks, Meat Man. We appreciate that.
0: Cheers, guys. Take care.
1: Yep.
2: Cheers.
1: Cheers. All right. We don't do politics on this show. This is a sports curse or a betting trend. You know what to do next time.
3: This is a Bloomberg Business of Sports report. Former Disney CEO Bob Iger and Thrive Capital founder Joshua Kushner have hired investment bankers and discussed making a bid for the NBA expansion team in Las Vegas. The bid would be for majority investment in the team through Thrive Eternal, a company set up by Kushner's firm to invest in iconic brands and cultural assets. It comes after the NBA's Board of Governors approved the exploration of a potential franchise expansion in Las Vegas and Seattle in March. President Donald Trump toured many of his renovation projects in Washington, D.C., saying he would begin reconstruction of a city golf course along the Potomac River on September 1st. The president said he planned to remake the East Potomac Golf Links to host major golf championship events. And after more than 130 years, New York City's last horse racing track, the Aqueduct Track, ran its last race Sunday, titled It Was a Good Run. With a Bloomberg Business of Sports report, I'm Michael Barr.
4: Wesley Financial Group is not a law firm, and Chuck McDowell, definitely not an attorney. This is Chuck. If someone talked you into buying something really silly and you want to get out of that silly little thing, my advice, get the facts.

0: Cardinals in their last 70 games are 40, 20, and 10 in the first five. 40, 20, and 10.
1: What's wrong?
0: It's not quite the whole year, but it's like 20-ish games short of the entire year. And coming up, I'll give you some trends with pitcher props as well. I like, I did bet this. I'm a little bit afraid of the Malinsky special tonight for the Marlins. Mm-hmm. They're back home. They did have a day off, but I think it's kind of a pitching edge here. Wu's been terrible on the road the entire year. Completely different guy when he's on the road compared to when he pitches in Seattle. And Max Meyer has been an all-star the entire season. And the Marlins are like the hottest team in baseball still. So yeah. I'm on the Marlins first five, and for the game, I split a unit on those two bets.
1: Cubs game is delayed, and we are about 20 minutes away from the Pirates-Braves game going. Again, this would tie a record if the Braves win. That'd be the 10th straight loss at a Skeen start for a reigning Cy Young Award winner.
0: Okay.
1: Jim Perry in 71.
0: There you go. And, you want to take –
1: that.
0: You want to bet the Braves?
1: Yeah, it's outrageous what the price is.
0: I would agree.
1: It's the same thing. But Skeen's – he's also got horrible numbers going back.
0: Let me give you some K-prop trends. This is against Arizona. Opposing pitchers are 14-4 under their K-prop against the Diamondbacks. It's Herman Marquez tonight going –
1: he's not going to go long.
0: No, his prop's 2.5.
1: Yeah, that's wow.
0: So I probably a stay away. Against Minnesota, pitches are 12-4-1 to the under. Cantillo goes tonight for Cleveland. Prop 4.5 under, plus 132, or 5.5 under, minus 147. Opposing pitchers are, let me get the updated number here, 11-2 under against the Rangers. Jose Soriano goes tonight. His prop is 5.5. Eesh. I would not want to bet that over anyway. And opposing starters are 14-3 over their K-prop against the Yankees. Ian Seymour's prop is 5.5 plus 106 earlier at Novig. They have great prices over there. So does he go along? Does this get corrected tonight? We thought it was going to be McClanahan last night. It wasn't. It was Griffin Jacks. And Schlittler said that he took it personally last night because he was so bad in his last outing.
1: Oh, that okay. Strong comments. That's good. He bounced back. Absolutely. Good stuff there. Excellent. So, again, Argentina, this can't keep up, right? This can't continue. They were outplayed by Egypt, should have lost, and how Cape Verde was right there. And that would have been a huge upset. We're talking about, again, population of 500,000.
0: Yeah.
1: So this has really opened up on that side of the bracket. To make the case, though, for somebody... Problem is, it's going to probably be France or Spain coming out of the left side of the bracket. So Switzerland's 50-1. Colombia's 22-1. You're still strong on Norway? Because now you look how vulnerable Argentina is. And I think the winner, whoever wins this, has got a shot against them when we consider what we've watched here the last two matches. So we'll be down to, we've still got nine teams left. We'll be down to eight. But I think you can make the case for all four teams out of that right side of the bracket to make the final.
0: If I told you right now that we're going to get either France or Spain versus Norway, would you sign up for that?
1: Yeah, that's sexy.
0: Because that would that Holland and his teammates would go through England, either Argentina, Colombia, or Switzerland, and then be there waiting to take on France or Spain.
1: Yeah.
0: That's an epic, like going into it anyway, with that marquee players on the pitch. That's awesome.
1: Right. They were great against Brazil. I thought Brazil should have won. Again, shame on you for missing the PK. But I also buy in what the meat man's selling about maybe a letdown for England. That could happen. I could see that. But
0: That would be.
1: He kind of didn't want to have the conversation in depth. But I why not England? Why can't they do this after what they did? Mexico only lost twice.
0: I know.
1: Going back on Azteca. And they get three goals on them?
0: Well, here's what they have going for them is that they have that extra buffer time. Again, I don't get the scheduling here. They played Sunday night. So did Norway. They're not going to play until Saturday, and yet the teams who played yesterday have to play this Friday. I don't know. Why would FIFA do that? So you try to figure that one out.
1: I know. That would have been the great thing if we could just get one more. I mean, it would have been phenomenal. We would have got our doors kicked in, but to be on the air Friday from Inglewood against Spain would have been fantastic. But that's the other thing what Morocco's up against, though. Morocco's 25-1, but you got to beat France and likely Spain. Just to get to the final.
0: Well, Meatman was making the case for Morocco.
1: Oh, that's tough, though.
0: Well, okay, so I will ask

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1: Hi, this is Mike Somich from VSiN at the Track, where FanDuel's Dave Weaver recently joined the podcast to reflect on the impact of TVG as the network winds down.
2: It's just sad. So many messages, people reaching out that the reason I got into horse racing, watching you and Les Onaka on the quarters late at night, it was just something that would put us to sleep in a good way. But it's true. A lot of people probably would never even have got into horse racing if it wasn't because of, at that time, TVG and towards the end here in FanDuel TV. So I think it's a legacy that everybody from the beginning that has been a part of this is going to be able to carry on. If you watched last week, and you probably would have thought it was our last show because there were a lot of crying, there was a lot of emotion, and there were a lot of goodbyes. But we're going to march on and try to keep a little bit of momentum going into Del Mar, and I'm going to enjoy every moment putting my feet in the sand and getting to walk through the gates there and be a part of it and feel that ocean breeze. I'm just going to try to enjoy every moment of it, which I've done all along. You could probably tell if you ever watched me on the air. I'm enjoying it.
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5: 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Take it.
6: I'll bet you 20 bucks I can get you gambling before the end of the day.
7: No way.
6: I'll give you 3 to 1 odds.
7: Nope.
6: 5 to 1.
7: Nope.
6: 10 to 1. You're right.
8: All right, earlier today, Pegula won the first set and then lost to Coco. Coco moves on to the semifinals. No good there. Great job. Coco hasn't played well. But survive and advance, all you have to do. Total games to go over to shootouts over 4.5. 4 minutes away from getting to number 4 of the tournament. Colombia to lose in the final. 18-1. Total own goals for the tournament. Over. It's over, my friend. Over 15.5. We're on 14 with 10 matches left. 14 is already a record. Colombia buzzing. Can't get one. Incredible. Good luck, everyone.
9: Okay. That one's a winner, actually, and I had no business winning that bet. The top one.
8: Dodgers, Argentina.
9: Dodgers last night with Argentina today. That's Argentina money line, not to advance.
8: Yeah. And regulation.
9: Ridiculous. I'm not going to complain. I'll take it. No. This one is in the balance. We shall see. It's going to come down to PKs. I'm looking to see if I even have an offer right now on a cash out on Colombia just to see what it would be to make the quarters. And I am not seeing one at the moment. That was minus 110. Phew, boy. Have they played every game to the under then?
8: No, they had a 3-1 final.
9: No, there you go. Okay.
8: Yeah. I can't remember who it was.
9: All right, three teams for the most wins in July. Brewers, Rays, Giants. A lot of time to go, obviously. France World Cup, Messi, Golden Boot, 6-1. I think that's going to be a loser. Unless somehow Argentina, they can beat this opponent, I guess, and maybe scores two, and then whatever. Bryce Miller, AL Cy Young, Mariners, 0.2 units on 100-1. Today, split a unit here, Major League Baseball. I really like this matchup. For Meyer against Wu, I did Marlins money line in the first. That's for the game minus 116, half a unit, and for the first five, minus 123, half a unit as well. Best of luck, everybody.
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9: This is a pretty big deal. In the WNBA, Kennedy Carter was waived by

0: world in which they just say, hey, Darius, do whatever you want to do. In the same way that old Sacramento Kings fans will remember Tyreek Evans getting Rookie of the Year so many years ago. 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
5: Update, Colombia and Switzerland in PKs right now. The Swiss going for kick number two, and it is good. They have taken a 2-1 lead in PKs. The second kicker for Colombia pitter-pattered way too much, danced around, hit the post, never went in. Our Colombia, what are they now, Luke, to advance? They were just 2-1, I think.
6: Don't ask them. They're ahead. Don't ask them. He's ahead. Okay. Remember, the feed's ahead. We're behind
5: him. Yeah.
6: It's going fresh. We're up against it, though. The kid with the pitter-patter at the crossbar, and this is they went first, too. Was there a reason? We got a feedback on that?
5: I did. This is from Curtis, again, checking in. He played 9 years pro soccer. He took PKs his whole life. He missed one time.
6: Yes.
5: The only one he ever missed, it was saved by the keeper. He tried to place it, and that one's good by Colombia. He said that the reason why you want to go first is that you want to put the pressure on the second shooter, but the person kicking first has to bleep and make it.
6: They got lucky there. The keeper guessed right, but it went under him. Is he allowed to do that? The keeper for Switzerland's doing the MC Hammer on the line.
5: Oh, they can do whatever they want.
6: They can?
5: They can do cartwheels out there if they want.
6: Hey, he's doing the MC Hammer.
5: You got to try to get in the kicker's head, right?
6: He's doing a you-can't-touch-us dance before the guy from Colombia goes. Boy, they really take their time here.
5: Oh,
6: We're only on the third attempt. Sinner opens 360 against Joker at DraftKings. Sinner is 6-5 career against Joker. Games total 38.5.
5: Well, if we want a chance here, you got to get a stop, boys.
6: Missed the goal.
5: He missed it high.
6: Come on, humans.
5: We're in this thing.
6: Come on, it's that easy.
5: We are in this thing right now.
6: Come on, I would never miss the goal. Never. That was in the fifth row. He put that in the fifth row. Oh my God, Mitch. Come on, he sailed it over.
5: I want to see how bad.
6: Oh, man.
5: Missed that one. But everybody knew it immediately.
6: Oh.
5: His teammate said he fell to the ground immediately, knew that he shanked it.
6: Two left.
5: Come on, Colombia.
6: Come on.
5: Now here you go.
6: Put
5: the pressure on them.
6: No pitter-patter. No pitter-patter. No shenanigans.
5: You must break them.
6: Go right. Look at, he's dancing.
5: I like it. I do the same thing.
6: This guy's guessed right.
5: I'd be talking trash like Neymar was to the keeper from Norway the other day. Let's go. Get it in. No.
6: Oh, he stopped it. He guessed right again.
5: That was a great job by the keeper.
6: Go down the middle.
5: Come on, guys. He had the edge.
6: Oh, he gave it right back.
5: Yeah, why don't we go down the middle more? We brought this up last time that we were on the air.
6: I know.
5: This is my buddy Chad.

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7: Major League Baseball Tuesday night, the Boston Red Sox visiting the Chicago White Sox. 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Noah Schultz gets the start against Boston's Peyton Tolley. The Red Sox minus a run and a half plus 132. The White Sox getting a run and a half minus 160. On the money line, Boston minus 124. 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The over-under at 8.5. While the Minnesota Twins will take on the Cleveland Guardians, Joey Cantillo against Taj Bradley. The Twins minus 116 on the money line. Cleveland minus 102. The over-under is at 8.5. The LA Angels visiting the Texas Rangers in Arlington. Jacob DeGrom against Jose Soriano. Angels on the money line plus 140. Texas minus 166, and the over-under is at 7. I'm Tony DeZiri from VSiN, the Sports Betting Network.
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2: We are off and running on a Tuesday evening alongside Matt Humans. 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Matt, getting ready for the United States quarterfinal match on Friday against Spain. What a performance last night. 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
2: Matt, we got a slugfest down at the Trop. It's not hot and humid inside the Trop, or maybe it is. Maybe there's a hole in the top of that roof. Who knows? But it is 5-3. The Rays have regained the lead over the New York Yankees. Hashtag Yankees update. Now 6-3, Matt, as another run home. 6-3.
3: Tampa Bay minus 1,000 on the live line. 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
2: Yeah, so keep our eyes on that. Our game of the night is Brewers-Cardinals game 2 of that doubleheader, the Brewers winning earlier today by a final of 4-3. Scoreless right now as they head to the second inning, Brewers and Cardinals. What do you say, Matt? We go to our progressive guest line and welcome in our good friend, odds maker extraordinaire, Jeff Sherman, joins us right now. 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Jeff, you're a big soccer guy, and I want you to put into perspective what we see.